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0: the great things in life and all the horrible things that are just the other half of the great things in life. And how you don't really get greatness without sacrifice. And you don't get good things without a little bit of pain. And how happiness is the substitute for the emptiness that you can sometimes feel on the other side. I don't know, it just reminds me to call you, but then you never pick up the phone.
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1: We don't know anything. 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We're not saying there isn't. But maybe there is.
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Good morning, ladies and gentlemen. You're tuning in to The Breakfast Show with me, Iman, covering for Aki while he is out sick. So please send him your well wishes and hope he gets better soon. Now, I hope you had a good start to the morning. The weather is slightly dusty, but what else is new in Kuwait? Honestly, I was driving towards Kuwait City and the sky, the city skyline, do you call it skyline? Or what do you call it? I'll call it skyline. Just blurry because of the dust. I was like, interesting. So, yes, summer has officially begun, I guess, because it is dusty. It is dusty. All right, now, ladies and gentlemen, I'm going to start off with a bit of news because we have the public authority for manpower warning that employers violating the ban on outdoor work during midday hours may face strict penalties. So this is including the suspension of company files until the violation is rectified. Now, the authority has deployed inspection teams to monitor compliance and urge the public to report violations via the number 2493-6192 as part of the efforts to protect workers from extreme summer heat under law number 6 of 2010. Now, let me repeat. The number is 2493-6192, right? When it comes to these situations, we love snitches, all right? The Authority for Manpower, the Ministry of Interior, they love the snitches, all right? When it comes to this, snitch, it's a good thing. You're protecting someone, all right? As long as you're protecting someone, go ahead and snitch, all right? For those of you who are not aware, why the Authority of Manpower has warned about employers violating the outdoor work day is because Kuwait has banned delivery delivery motorbikes from around 11 a.m. to 4 p.m. up until August 31st, and as well as the construction or any type of outdoor work that is going on between those times, right? So it is a step the step is part of a nationwide ban on outdoor work during the same period to bid in a bid to protect workers from the extreme heat because it is hot. If I remember correctly, I don't know if I can find the article now because I screenshot a lot of articles. There was an article saying I believe that the real summer starts on the 7th of this month, which has already passed. All right. I remember going like, if what we were feeling wasn't summer, what are we feeling now? But yeah, apparently summer didn't start until recently. So they want to protect everybody. So snitch, ladies and gentlemen, call up the number and be like, hey, listen, I saw a construction worker. I saw a delivery bike. I know the delivery men are trying to make a... They're trying to make a living. They're trying to, I think they work on commission. I honestly don't know if they work by commission, but it feels like it from how many orders they tend to take. All right. But

0: you're protecting them from the heat. It's very, very dangerous for them to be out during the peak hot hours, right? And also, companies, cafes, restaurants, whoever it is that has delivery, you need to invest in at least one delivery car. Because you know this ban has been going on for, I can't remember how many years now. It's been a few years, right? They have banned delivery and work, construction work and all of that around midday. So 11 a.m. until 4 p.m., right? I think you should have invested in a delivery car by now. Any type of delivery car. You have the most tiniest ones that are budget friendly, right? If you haven't invested on it, that is on you. This is the time for you to invest. You know this ban is coming. It's in effect. It's part of the rules of the summer. Invest in a car. Invest in a little tiny little delivery car. All right? The little hatchbacks. Those are the delivery cars. Right? Those are the cars I associate with delivery. So, please, ladies and gentlemen, again, right? We love snitches when it comes to this, when it comes to protecting people. All right? Now, I'm going to go on a break. And I will be back in a bit.
1: Hi.

0: ladies and gentlemen, back. And I decided today, when I woke up, I was a bit tired. So, I decided on a topic for today. Why do we feel tired when we wake up? Especially when we have a new routine. And now I believe quite a lot of you have a new sleep routine, sleep schedule, because obviously for the parents, you no longer have to take your kids to school. So you're not waking up as early as you used to. Or for the people who don't have kids, you're still waking up, you're probably waking up later than you're used to because no school traffic, you know, no rush hour, no, you don't have to beat the traffic to get to work on time. So you're taking your time. And so I noticed my routine changed as well. I'm waking up an hour earlier to get to work. And first few days, very energized. And then gradually start feeling tired. Anyone listening is feeling that way? You start out energized at the very beginning of your new routine. And then slowly, you're just really tired. Usually you're tired by midday, which is probably normal, right? Especially if you're working too much, running around, doing a lot of things. But now you're just tired early on from the get-go, right? If you're feeling that way, just like me, I decided to Google it. I asked. I was like, hey, why do we have such an energy boost? And then a few days later, it just goes way down, right? So here is what I got. So it says here, the new routine boost. It's pretty common. So when people first switch to a healthier sleep schedule, they often feel surprisingly energized for the first few days. That can happen because they're finally aligning better with their body clock. Going to bed and waking up at more consistent times can improve alertness almost immediately, right? And then motivation creates energy. So starting a new routine often comes with enthusiasm. So the brain releases more dopamine when you're doing something new and purposeful, which can make you feel more energetic. And of course, adrenaline can mask tiredness. So if you've been running on an irregular schedule, the body may have been compensating with stress hormones. A new routine can temporarily feel like a fresh start. And then the tiredness shows up. So after a few days, many people notice they're getting sleepy earlier or feeling more tired than expected. This isn't necessarily a bad sign, right? So it's often because sleep debt is catching up with them. Now, I looked at sleep debt. I was like, what is a sleep debt, right? And if you're thinking what I think you're thinking, then you're probably correct. That your body is trying to catch up and all the days you did not sleep well, did not sleep early, you had less sleep. If that's what you're thinking, then you're correct. So after a few days, many people notice they're getting sleepy earlier and feeling more tired than expected. This isn't necessarily a bad sign, obviously, because it is for sleep debt. And if someone has been undersleeping for weeks or months, they may have accumulated a sleep debt. Never thought this was a thing, right? But apparently it is a thing because people tend to say that, right? Like they go like, finally the weekend, I can catch up on all the sleep I missed throughout the week. We say it as a joke, but apparently it's real. Sleep debt is actually real. So once the body realizes it's finally getting a chance to recover, it starts demanding more rest. And the stimulants wear off. So the novelty and motivation boost fade. And now you're seeing how your body actually feels. And the body is recalibrating. So your circadian rhythm doesn't fully reset overnight. So during the adjustment period, there can be a few days where energy levels fluctuate. So a simple example is this, right? Imagine someone normally sleeping from 1 a.m. to 6 a.m. and suddenly starts sleeping from 10 p.m. to 6 a.m. So day 1 to 3, they feel fantastic. They wake up refreshed and they're excited about their new habit. Days 4 to 10, they start getting sleepy at 9 p.m. afternoon fatigue appears and they wonder if something is wrong. What's often happening is that your body is saying, excellent, we're getting proper sleep. Now let's recover from the last 6 months too. My goodness. So yeah, you have all of that. So when should you be concerned? All right, this is the last thing. When should you be concerned? If the excessive tiredness lasts several weeks, gets worse instead of better, happens despite getting 7 to 9 hours of sleep, or comes with symptoms like loud snoring, headaches, or difficulty concentrating, then it may be worth looking into other factors such as stress, nutrition, medication effects, or sleep disorders like sleep apnea. Now, if you live alone, like I'm assuming some people here in Kuwait do, how would you know if you have sleep apnea or you're snoring when you're sleeping? Would you record yourself? I mean, after a while, if you feel very tired, I think you might end up recording yourself in your sleep just to see what's happening. I would suggest that if you're having irregular tiredness and all of that, right? Now, that was the topic for you. I found it interesting. I hope you found that interesting. I'm going to go on a break and I will be back in a bit.
1: Let's go. Sounds good. Real good.

I'm back, ladies and gentlemen, and I've been going through some of the latest news. So I'm here to update you on what is happening. So the Communications and Information Technology Regulatory Authority of Kuwait has announced a 3-month grace period for entities and individuals in possession of or trading in unlicensed wireless devices to surrender them without facing penalties. Now, in a circular, the authority said it has observed a rise in the circulation and use of non-compliant wireless equipment through import, possession, sale, and operation without the required approvals and license. It warned that such devices may cause frequency interference and lead to illegal communication practices. Now, the commission explained that the directive applies to companies, retail outlets, websites, social media, commercial accounts, and individuals. It added that the devices fall into two categories: licensable devices that meet technical standards and may later be

regularized through proper licensing procedures and non-licensable devices that do not comply with technical requirements or operate on unauthorized frequencies, which must be permanently surrendered and cannot be retrieved under any circumstances. Now, if you're confused what unlicensed wireless devices are, like me, I get confused a lot by some of the terms they use instead of being very specific. Here is what unlicensed wireless devices are. So they're gadgets that operate on open public frequency bands without requiring a paid government license to transmit signals. So the common examples are internet and networking, so Wi-Fi routers, mesh networks, and wireless extenders, smart home and IoT. I don't know what IoT is. However, they have the examples right here. So smart speakers, video doorbells, and connected appliances. Personal peripherals. So you got Bluetooth headphones, wireless computer, mice, and game controllers. Audio and visual is wireless microphones, baby monitors, and garage door openers. Now, which one of these are the ones that you're supposed to surrender? I'm assuming it will be the ones that are connected and networking. That's what I assume. Obviously, I don't know. The Communications and Information Technology Regulatory Authority would know, so you can contact them. So if you don't know what they are, it's the abbreviation is CITRA. So if they have the official social media, you can go check out what they mean exactly and which unlicensed wireless devices should be surrendered within the 3-month grace period. I'm liking the grace period that these companies and ministries and authorities are giving, because at the beginning of the year, the unlicensed firearms, right, and now the unlicensed wireless devices, they're being lenient with everybody, giving you a good grace period before you end up facing legal actions, right? They're trying to make it easier for you, ladies and gentlemen. So if you know anybody with unlicensed wireless devices, they need to surrender them now before the 3-month grace period is over and they suffer penalties. Right now, ladies and gentlemen, that was the news update for you for now. I'm going on a break and we'll be back in a bit.

ladies and gentlemen, I still got some news updates for you before the first hour of The Breakfast Show wraps up, right? So we have here, clampdown on violators. Kuwait targets illegal ads and unlicensed shops. Now, first we had the unlicensed wireless devices, and now we have unlicensed shops and illegal ads. So the Kuwait municipality has launched a comprehensive field inspection campaign across all 7 governments to verify the validity of health licenses for commercial establishments and ensure compliance with advertising regulations. Now, according to officials, the campaign aims to preserve the civilized appearance of urban areas and remove illegal advertisements that distort the visual identity of cities and commercial districts. Now, the inspection teams have been deployed to monitor shops and commercial complexes and take regulatory action against violators. Now, in Farwaniya government, the director of the engineering audit and follow-up department said the initial phase of the campaign resulted in 3 violations related to shop and advertising regulations, along with 7 warnings issued after inspections of 27 shops in the area. It was added that all necessary legal measures were taken against violators and stressed that the municipality will continue field inspections in the coming weeks across all governments according to a scheduled plan prepared in coordination with relevant department. Now, the municipality reaffirmed its commitment to enforcing regulations and ensuring compliance to maintain public order and enhance the aesthetic standards of commercial areas throughout Kuwait. Kuwait is on a roll, and I'm loving it. I like news like this. Do you guys like news like this? The campaign is just to get rid of anything illegal, keep everything nice and clean and sanitary and just pleasing. Am I using the correct words? I feel like I'm using the correct words to describe my thoughts. I don't know what words you guys would use, but I'm loving the new campaigns and all of that that's happening here. Keep it up, Kuwait. We're rooting for you. Now, I'm going to go on a break. I'll be back in the second hour of The Breakfast Show with probably more news or any other topics that I find while scrolling during the break. So, ladies and gentlemen, enjoy the tunes while I go on a break.

Ladies and gentlemen, welcome to the second hour of The Breakfast Show. And if you're just tuning in, welcome to The Breakfast Show with me, Iman, covering for Aki while he is out sick. So please send him your well wishes and wish him a speedy recovery. Now, the topic that I picked for the beginning of this hour is the World Cup, because it's coming up. And I saw the opening, the teams that are playing for the opening match, which is happening in Mexico. So, of course, Mexico, the Mexican team is opening up the match. They're playing the first match, right? And they're going against South Africa. Now, why this is interesting to me, because I have a Mexican friend and a South African friend, and they're married to each other. And I don't know if they're into football or not. If you guys are listening, are you guys into football? But if they're into football, that day, Thursday, is going to be interesting. That rivalry will be unmatched. Can you imagine? Like, you and your partner are on the different, from the like different teams. That would be so interesting. That would be so interesting. And of course, I'm looking forward to seeing the opening, what Mexico does for the opening of the World Cup. Like, there's always an extravagant show, right? You got all these performers coming. Again, if you didn't know, there's a World Cup album, and we have quite a few of the songs here in the Superstation. We've played them a few times. So I'm looking forward to that. I've never seen the openings live before, because I'm not really into football. But of course, I feel like when the World Cup comes, or any type of like any type of world something, right? Everybody tends to tune in just for the fun of it. You just get together. Like, I don't know anything about football, but I go to football matches from time to time here in Kuwait, right? Just for the feel, the vibe of it. I like being in the crowd when they cheer, and you have the Kuwaiti fans with the drums, and the tambourines, and all of that, just hyping everything.

everybody up, win or lose, which is mostly a lose for Kuwait, but they're still hyping everybody up and you still leave happy. Honestly, even when the team loses, you're still leaving happy because everybody's hyping you up. And again, win or lose, you were there. You were there enjoying the moment. So I like doing that. I try to go to sports events, whether I understand it or not, just for the fun of it. I mean, I feel like a lot of the team members would just like to see an audience. Right? Am I right or wrong? I just feel like just seeing people there to support you no matter what just gives you that push that you need. Again, win or lose, it just gives you that push. Gives you like, yes, there are people here. There are people to support no matter what. I love it. I love it because it is a big event. Now the World Cup is going to be so huge. And again, it's three different countries. So it is going to be a major, major, major event. And I'm looking forward to hanging out with my friends. I don't know which matches we're going to end up seeing. I feel like mostly we're going to end up watching Spain. Spain? Yeah, they are there. Monday, the June 15th. Spain against Cabo Verde. Ooh. Which teams are you guys supporting? I've said earlier this week that I'm supporting teams that I have family members in. Sorry, friends. I love you guys, but family comes first. Right, so which teams are you guys supporting? Like from my family, and this is me bragging, by the way. I'm gonna brag a little bit. I counted them yesterday. Me and my mom were discussing the World Cup yesterday, so I was like, we're trying to figure out the jerseys that we're gonna need, and I was like, how many teams in the World Cup that we have, like, which countries that we have family members from? Guys, there was 11 teams, 11 countries that I have family members from, and it is amazing. And that's just the teams obviously that made it to the World Cup. There's other teams that didn't make it, like Cameroon, they didn't make it, but Senegal is there, so that's good, right? So there's so many teams, it's like 11 teams, there's 11 jerseys. Am I gonna buy 11 jerseys to support the family, or am I just gonna watch the matches and be like, hey family, hey cousin, hey auntie, just write that would be insane. Just buy 11 jerseys. Never wear them again, by the way. I donated my jerseys from the last World Cup. Wore them for the matches and then donated them. You know, you just want to have fun. We just want to have fun with it. It's something that brings people together. Again, whether you understand it or not, it brings you together. So it's fun, right? Now, that is some of the information that I got for you, the rants for you. For now, I'm gonna go on a break and I will be back in a bit.

Right, I'm back and I'm continuing World Cup news. I'm finding this very interesting. And I found an article that explains how teams qualify for the knockout stage. So they're like World Cup 2026 group stage explained. And I really need it explained to me. I have no idea what's going on. I take pride in the fact that I don't know what's going on. But I want to learn just a little bit. Would the information stick until the next World Cup? Probably not. Probably not. But it's fun to try and learn and see if it sticks. So the World Cup is larger than ever, with the 2026 edition expanding from 32 to 48 nations. Oh, wow. I didn't know that. Something new. Learned something new. So not only did the tournament revamp increase the number of games from 64 to 104, but it also changed the format. So the previous 32-team formula, which ran from 1998 to 2022, began with a relatively straightforward group stage. So it's consisting of 8 different 4-team groups, and the top 2 nations from each section advances to the last 16 stage with the remaining 16 sides eliminated. Do you think they increased the nations and the number of games because it's spread across 3 countries? I feel like that would make sense. Be like spread over 3 countries, have more teams, more countries come in to play so that we can fill up the time and have less travel between the teams, between the countries. Do you think that's why? My mind says that's why. I think that's why. I want to know what you guys think. Now, adding a further 16 nations has resulted in 4 more 4-team groups, with the top 2 sides in each of the 12 groups progressing to the round of 32. An additional knockout round to accommodate the expansion. Now, all 12 nations who rank 4th in their group will be automatically eliminated. However, there are an additional 8 knockout spots for teams who finish 3rd in their group. So the 8th highest ranked 3rd place teams will advance with group points won the first factor considered. If points are equal, goal difference will be used to determine rankings, and if this is the same, then the team with the most goals scored will rank higher. Now, if any teams are still tied after these criteria are applied, then the team with the best fair play disciplinary record, i.e. the fewest yellow and red cards, will be used. All right. A yellow card counts for 1 point. An indirect red card resulting from a second yellow card is 3 points. A direct red is 4 points, and a yellow plus a direct red card is 5 points. The team with the lowest points has the best fair play score. If these numbers are the same for different teams, my goodness gracious, the side with the higher FIFA world ranking edges the tie break. What does that mean, the higher FIFA world ranking? Does that mean if they've been to the World Cup more times than the other team? Is that how it works? Okay, lastly, the eight third place sides that advance will be paired with the 8 group winners in the last 32 stage, with the 4 remaining group winners playing second place teams and remaining 8 second place sides paired with each other. That's a lot to get around. They're trying to find ways, because obviously if you tie and if fair play, disciplinary record, cards, all that, they're trying to get around it to make sure they can advance the teams properly. That's a lot of information to take in. I'm telling you this from now. I will forget this in 2 hours. Maybe not the tiebreaker criteria. I won't remember the points for the yellow and the red cards, but I will remember probably something. I'll forget most of it. But for those of you who won't forget and didn't know these rules and criterias, now you know them. You're welcome. So you're ready for the World
Cup start on Thursday. Right? So now, that's what I got for you for now. I'm going to go on a break and we'll be back in a bit.

Right, ladies and gentlemen, I'm back. And scrolling through the screenshots and all of that that I took of news and updates and all of that, and I realized I screenshotted something yesterday that I wanted to say yesterday, but I didn't. Fear of mispronouncing a lot of things. But I think you guys are used to me mispronouncing things and my brain lagging. So I decided to say it now. Right, I looked up the most uncommon phobias in the world. Right, so there's like the most common and the uncommon phobias. And so I'm gonna butcher some of these names. I'm gonna tell you from now, I'm not gonna say a lot of them correctly. All right, a few of them sound like tongue twisters. I'll be honest with you. Right, so anyways, everybody knows phobias such as like fear of heights, and arachnophobia, fear of spiders. So there's arachnophobia, fear of spiders, and acrophobia, which is heights. Pretty similar wording, but different, right? There's a phobia. Guys, we live in an age of technology, right? So everything is on your phone, on your iPad, but it's mostly your phone. That's what you're using. Right, so we have like all the applications to make things easier, paperwork, sick leaves, all of that, renewing your licenses, right? And apparently, there's a phobia of being without a phone, right? And I assume everybody has that phobia too.

a degree. A phobia of not of being without your phone. It's called nomophobia. Nomophobia, that's what it's called. Being without a mobile phone. I don't know how this is uncommon. I feel like it's common. I don't think it's like to the point of an actual phobia where people freak out. No, actually, no. I've seen people freak out quite a bit when they go out and they forget their phone, like in the car or at home. Oh, people tend to really freak out. So I don't know why this is uncommon. Here, it's pretty common. I feel like it should be on the common list. I don't know how to pronounce it. I actually put like the words and its pronunciations. So you have arachibutyrophobia. Arachibutyrophobia. All right. I don't know if I'm saying that correctly. Fear of peanut butter sticking to the roof of the mouth. I mean, it is a weird feeling when you have peanut butter stuck on the roof of your mouth. I don't like peanut butter. I like peanuts. I do not like peanut butter. Right? And yeah, that feeling is weird, but a phobia of it sticking to your mouth? Wow. Oh, this is for all the people heading to work and don't want to go to work. Here's it. You got urgophobia. Is it urgophobia? Fear of work or the workplace. I like that. Fear of work or the workplace. Urogophobia. Right? There are quite a few balloons are common. They're saying here like phobia of balloons, which is globophobia. I knew like two people in uni that were afraid of balloons. And we were menaces. We were menaces to those people. I apologize to them. Whenever it was their birthday, we'd bring balloons. Just for the fun of it. And we'll pretend like we're going to pop it right next to... We were menaces. We were bullies. I apologize. Ladies, don't do that. Ladies and gentlemen, don't be like us. Don't do that. What else do we have? Okay, I think this is more common, but I wouldn't classify it as a phobia, but apparently it is a phobia. You have allodoxophobia. Allodoxophobia. Again, I don't know if I'm pronouncing it right, but you have that. And it's fear of other people's opinions. Wow. Fear of other people's opinions. That is insane. What else? Okay, lastly, geniophobia. So geniophobia is the fear of knees. Someone's afraid of knees. Okay, so that is uncommon. But like balloons, I mean, what are the coincidences? Like you'll have two people that are afraid of balloons in the same friend group. Fear of others' opinions? Yikes. And there's way more, but... I don't think we have time for that, and a lot of them are, I'm gonna mispronounce way more badly than the ones that I just pronounced, right? You can look those up. There's a lot of phobias, common and uncommon, and it's a very good read. You go through them. It makes you think, like, how do people develop certain phobias? Phobia of a knee, and there's phobias of, what was it? Omphalophobia is like fear of belly buttons. How do people develop these types of fears? Fears of hair, belly button, balloons, flutes, knees, cheese, chickens. No, I understand the chicken part. But yeah, there's so many weird stuff. That's so interesting. All right, so those are some of the phobias that I've read out for you guys. I'm going to go on a break and I will be back in a bit.

Ladies and gentlemen, we have reached the end of The Breakfast Show with me, Iman, covering for Aki while he's out on sick leave. Now, I hope you enjoyed the random assortment of topics today. All right. And obviously, I have to say bye-bye and have a good day.

Good morning and welcome to the 9 a.m. Main News Bulletin. I'm Ahmed Tamimi. We begin with local news where Minister of Foreign Affairs of the State of Kuwait, Sheikh Jarrah Jaber Al-Ahmed Al-Sabah, said that convening the 11th session of the Kuwait-Oman Joint Committee amid unprecedented crises and conditions shows the strength of our bilateral Gulf ties and their firmly rooted continuity. The Minister of Foreign Affairs expressed pride in marking this 55th anniversary of Kuwait-Oman diplomatic relations, describing their blessed and continuous developing path across all levels as an extension of deeply rooted and firmly established historical ties. He said that he looks forward to signing a memorandum of understanding and executive program in this session to be added to the record of bilateral deals, totaling 49 deals and memos signed between the two countries in multiple vital sectors. Meanwhile, the Minister of Foreign Affairs of the Sultanate of Oman, Badr al-Busaidi, said that this session was held in implementation of the directives of the two countries' leaderships that call for enhancing bilateral collaboration, mainly in economic, trade, cultural, and scientific fields, along with sharing expertise for further integration and partnership between the State of Kuwait and the Sultanate of Oman. Moving on to the Palestinian occupied territories, where the Israeli occupation forces stormed the village of Al-Tabagh, south of Hebron, assaulting several Palestinian citizens. The Israeli occupation forces raided the village, detained several citizens, and severely beat them, causing injuries and bruises. No further details were available regarding the number of those injured or the severity of their injuries. Also in the region, in Lebanon, at least 12 people have been killed in Israeli occupation air strikes launched on southern Lebanon. The airstrikes targeted several parts across Lebanon, such as Nabatiya, Zifta, Jabal al-Rahani, and others. Since March 2nd, Lebanon has been witnessing a significant military escalation and deadly airstrikes launched by the Israel occupation forces airplanes on multiple areas that resulted in the killing or wounding of thousands, along the extensive destruction of residential buildings and displacement of hundreds of thousands of people. Moving on to the Russian-Ukrainian conflict, where in Ukraine, Russian strikes killed 4 people and wounded 10 others in Ukraine's northeastern Kharkiv region. Ukraine's general staff said that Ukrainian forces has struck Russia's Krasnodar Krai region overnight, hitting the oil transshipment base near Norilsk-Vsesk. Meanwhile, Russia's regional authorities confirmed the Ukrainian drone sparked a fire at the facility, adding that there were no casualties. They did not comment on the extent of damage. They said that 130 rescue workers were involved in putting out the blaze. Moving on to other news, where North Korean leader Kim Jong-un and China's Xi Jinping agreed to expand cooperation in areas of politics, economy, and culture at a summit in Pyongyang that opened a new chapter in ties. Making his first visit in 7 years to China's only former treaty ally, leader Xi told leader Kim that he aimed to drive progress in ties, with both agreeing to strive for closer strategic communication through visits by high-level officials. Meanwhile, leader Kim told leader Xi that he would fully support the One China principle, which Beijing views as meaning that both sides of the Taiwan Strait belong to one country, regardless of changes in the international situation. Turning over to the United States, where Spencer Pratt has lost the race for Los Angeles mayor, with left-wing city council member Nethia Raymond

advancing to face incumbent Karen Bass. Raymond's win was declared nearly a week after the election in California, where Bass swiftly secured enough votes, but counting continued to be tallied to find whom she would run against to lead the nation's second most populous city. The winner race will lead the city as it grapples with homelessness and housing affordability. In other topics, leftist Congressman Roberto Sanchez took a slim lead against conservative Keiko Fujimori in Peru's presidential race as official vote counting continued into a second day, with the final result potentially weeks away. With about 94.9% of the votes tallied, Sanchez rose to 50.10%, while Fujimori dropped to 49.90%. In other world news, the Office of Civil Defense of the Philippines said that at least 37 deaths and 456 injuries from the magnitude 7.8 earthquake that struck off the southern coast of the country yesterday. The office deputy spokesperson said in a news update today that four people are still missing after the disaster. Meanwhile, the Philippines Institute of Volcanology and Seismology reported that it had recorded 1,055 aftershocks by this morning following the earthquake. Elsewhere, a historically strong earthquake struck off Cuba's northwest coast, shaking parts of Cuba, Mexico, and Florida that are typically not prone to quakes. The U.S. Geological Survey measured the quake at a magnitude of 6.1 at a shallow depth of 26 kilometers and its epicenter 104 kilometers west northwest of Mantua, Cuba, about 2 to 4 hours by car from the capital, Havana. Emergency protocols were activated in Mexico's Yucatan and Quintana Roo states, but there were not yet reports of damage. Gale force winds and rains the capital of Wellington today, forcing fear and flight cancellations and road closures as authorities urge hundreds of residents along the city's south coast to evacuate. A light aircraft was briefly blown over the strong winds at Wellington Airport after a gust of winds tipped the plane onto its wings and wheel. Moving on to business news, where Asian stocks markets eked out rally today, and oil prices came off highs after U.S. and Iran said that they would halt attacks on each other for now. South Korea's share market climbed 3.4%, having sunk more than 8% after a run of spectacular gains left valuations stretched and retail investors with extended margin positions. Japan's Nikkei firmed 0.9% after losing 3.9% the previous session, while MSCI's broadcast index of Asia-Pacific shares outside Japan rose 1.5%. Chinese blue chips added 0.4% as the trade data showed exports rose 19.4% in May and imports climbed 27.4%, with both beating median forecasts. Turning over to sport news, where Kuwait Burgan held Qatar Al Arabi to 25-25 draw at the 28th Asian Men's Club League Handball Championship, a qualifier for the 2026 IHF Men's Super Globe in Egypt. Kuwait is hosting the event until June 17. Meanwhile, Spain beat Peru 3-1 in their final World Cup warm-up match, giving thousands of fans in Puebla a glimpse of one of the tournament favorites days before the global showpiece begins. And finally, checking the weather forecast here in Kuwait, where hot weather will continue throughout the day and relatively humid as well, especially over coastal areas, with light variable to light to moderate southeasterly wind with the speeds of 8 to 35 kilometers per hour. Maximum temperature expected today is 44 degrees Celsius, minimum expected tonight around 26, and the temperature in Kuwait City right now is 34 degrees Celsius. That's all the news for now. Thank you very much for joining us.

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1: Hello, hello, hello, ladies and gentlemen. Welcome back to Bits and Breaks with me, Iman, all by my lonesome for a

0: Another Hollywood nightmare episode. Honestly, I'm trying to get through it. Sindis needs to be here. I need to argue with somebody. She needs to be the positive force while I'm the negative one, because I don't like anything in the cinemas, right? And I have a list of all the movies in the cinema currently that you can find in Cinescape. And on other than Michael Jackson, I don't think any of them have like tickled my fancy whatsoever, right? So of course the first one is Michael, right? The highly anticipated biographical film about the king of pop, Michael Jackson. The film follows the extraordinary journey of Michael Jackson from his early days performing with the Jackson 5. I should have put Jackson 5 songs today. I might put it during the break. I love the Jackson 5. So, performing with the Jackson 5 to his rise as global music icon and one of the most influential entertainers in history. So the movie stars Jaafar Jackson, Michael Jackson's nephew, in the lead role alongside Colman Domingo and Nia Long. And it is obviously one of the most ambitious music biopics in recent years, featuring recreations of some of Jackson's most legendary performances and career-defining moments. Now, not only did that, this movie started a global trend. TikToks, YouTube, everything, art workshops. Some of the art workshops here in Kuwait incorporated Jackson themes, the Michael Jackson themes, right? And I saw a few posts from some of the people that do workshops, some of the artists that I go to their workshops while I was on vacation. They were doing all of that, and it's so creative the way they blended everything together. And my cousin, who stars, it's not Broadway, but I'm calling it the Australian Broadway. He performs on stage in Australia. He also did like one of those transition videos where he's like dressed normally and then he snaps his finger and it's during a Michael Jackson song, snaps his finger and he switches over into the costume for the play that he's in. I believe he's in the Book of Mormon. That's the play he's in currently, because he switches around from Book of Mormon to Tina Turner show, and then there was another one, there was a third one, but he switches around a lot and he's always on stage. So very proud of that. And like, it's weird to see my cousin do TikTok trends because he doesn't do those trends. So Michael Jackson's movie brought everybody's creativity out. Everybody joined trends. People you never even thought of were joining trends. All right. So that is the magic of Michael Jackson. All right. Till this day, bringing people together. Now, the second movie is Seven Dogs. All right, so it's a large-scale Arabic action thriller with international production value. The story centers on a powerful international criminal organization plotting a dangerous operation that threatens global security. So a specialized security team must race against time to stop the mission before it is too late. It sounds like very generic. However, it does star Ahmed Izz. I love him. I saw him in Kira Wal-Jinn. And I will not stop singing the praises of this movie because he was fantastic in that, along with all the other actors that were in. What was her name? Oh, I can't remember the name of the actress. She was also in Kira Wal-Jinn. She's known mostly for her show, Aizat Gawaz, right? Like, I Want to Get Married. You need to watch that show as well. What's her name? Hint Sabri or something like that? It's something Sabri, right? But yeah. Ahmed Izz is in this movie, Seven Dogs, along with Kareem Abdulaziz, right? And it has high-octane action sequences, spectacular chase scenes, and cutting-edge visual effects. And the film is considered one of the biggest Arab cinema productions to date, right? I don't watch Arabic movies much. This is why, like, when I watch one and I recommend it, it's because it's actually pretty good. It catches my attention. Kira Wal-Jinn was actually a random find. And then, obviously, I loved it and I recommend it. Right? Now, those are some of the movies for you for now. All right? I'm going to go on a break and I will be back in a bit.
1: Don't go anywhere. We're not done yet.

All right, ladies and gentlemen, I'm back. I'm continuing the movies that are in the cinema. I'm going to mention the nostalgia baity ones because we know Hollywood loves their nostalgia bait, and they're thinking they think they're making money out of it. Okay, they do make money off of the worldwide box office, not the domestic one, however. Though I need to look up my information about this specific movie, and the movie is The Devil Wears Prada 2. Right, I was actually looking forward to this movie. I don't remember if I was looking forward to it or not. I can't remember, but

I'm telling you now, my opinion now, I'm looking forward to this movie. Right, so a return to the glamorous world of fashion and power. Now, years after the events of the original movie, the legendary fashion editor Miranda Priestly faces new challenges in the digital age, where social media and online platforms are reshaping the industry. And of course, returning to the movie is Meryl Streep, Anne Hathaway, and Emily Blunt. So they're blending comedy and drama, and the sequel offers a fresh look at the competitive and often ruthless world of high fashion. Now, they're saying Miranda Priestly is facing challenges of the digital age. Wasn't she removed as the editor? Wasn't she? Wasn't that the whole drama in the third act that Anne Hathaway was running off to her to warn her about the old dude? I don't know what his title is. And the French lady, I assume she's the French lady, that she ended up being the editor, like, for Global. I don't know. I can't remember. But yeah, wasn't that what happened? And then Meryl Streep knew about it and she was giving it up because they were supposed to give it to Stanley Tucci. Am I remembering it correctly? Am I going down the right path? I am not sure. Because if I remember her not being the editor, not being promoted or something. So, yeah, now she faces the digital age. I'm a stream it. Haven't been to the cinema in a year and a half. I'm not starting now. I need a strong movie to actually put my tush in the cinema seats, right? There has to be a strong movie out there. You guys have a strong movie that will put me in the cinema. Because I need something strong. Something worth paying how much is the ticket? 3KD and a half now? It's 3KD and a half. Something worth 3KD and a half, all right? Or else I'm not going. Everything is a stream it. For me, now, everything is a stream it, okay? No matter how good the reviews are, it's a stream it, right? It needs to have that strong cinematic, experience. Right. Now, the next nostalgia baiting movie, Masters of the Universe, right? So Masters of the Universe is bringing back He-Man. And it's set in the fantastical world of Eternia. The story follows Prince Adam as he battles his arch enemy Skeletor in a fight to save the kingdom and prevent evil from taking control of the universe. So it's based on the beloved toy line, an animated series that became a worldwide phenomenon in the 1980s. And the film brings the iconic characters to life for a new generation. Of course, it's going to be packed with epic battles. Stunning visual effects will be the judge of that. Because they say so many stunning visual effects and they end up having darkness. So you do not see how bad the CGI is. Right? And of course, a grand fantasy adventure. Now, it says it is a must watch for fans of the genre. I never watched Masters of the Universe. I think it was in the 80s. The 80s, right? It came out in the 80s. Didn't watch it. Not my time. Right? Usually I do watch older movies. I've watched plenty of movies from the 60s, 70s, and 80s. But for some reason, Masters of the Universe, He-Man, had nothing to do with me. Which was surprising. I don't think any of my family members were fans of He-Man growing up. Because a lot of the stuff that I was fan of, like Ninja Turtles, Power Rangers, Dragon Ball, all of this, back in the early 90s, late 90s, early 80s and stuff, we all watched it together, right? So there's a lot of things that were passed over from my cousins that were born in the 80s up to us that were born in the 90s. But He-Man was never on the list. I don't remember He-Man ever being on the list. We had the Transformers. We had, what was it called that we had here? Grandizer. We had that. Right? We had plenty of stuff. But like He-Man? Mm-mm. All those, what is the company? Is it Hasbro? That's the name of the company? No. I think it's Hasbro. The one that has, what's it called? Transformers in them, right? It's the same company, right? I believe it's the same company. Correct me if I'm wrong. It might be the same company. But like, we knew all of those, but we didn't know He-Man. Should I check it out? Of course, it's going to be a stream it

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But for those of you who like to go to the cinema, go see it in the cinema. Right? That's my recommendation to you guys. Now, going on another break, and I'll be back with more Hollywood updates.

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3: All right, ladies and gentlemen. Now, during the break, me and the team here in the Superstation were going down memory lane, and we brought up the upcoming sequels, right? I saw in the script that apparently there's another Ice Age coming. There's no reason for another Ice Age. Just let me put that out there, right? So Ice Age Boiling Point. The teaser trailer for Ice Age Boiling Point was released, and it's the sixth film. Number six, ladies and gentlemen. There's six movies in this franchise. My goodness gracious. So the minute-long preview shows Manny, Diego, Sid, Scrat, and their companions getting launched from a volcano into a chaotic adventure filled with dinosaurs and lava. Didn't they already do that? Wasn't that Dawn of the Dinosaurs? Minus the lava? Or wasn't the lava in collision course? They're mixing the stuff up. They're running out of ideas. However, the original voice cast is returning. So you have Ray Romano as Manny, Dennis Leary as Diego, John Leguizamo as Sid, alongside Simon Pegg as Buck and Queen Latifah as Ellie. Now, this comes out February of next year. There's no reason for this. There's no reason for a sixth Ice Age movie. The last two weren't even good. They weren't even good. You guys, it's breaking me. It's breaking me so bad. So I decided to check out sequels because we were talking about prequels and sequels and nostalgia, and we brought up Monsters, Inc. There's a Monsters, Inc. 3 in the works. It has been confirmed by Pixar's chief creative officer. I cannot deal with this. I can't deal with this no more. They're trying to give us the sequel that we always wanted. Instead of Monsters University, everybody was anticipating a sequel where they meet Boo as an adult or a teenager or whatever age that she is, as long as she's not a child. And that's what they're saying that the movie's going to be. It's a bit too late for that. Okay? It's like a decade too late for that. Okay? We're over it. We don't want it no more. Stop it. We want original stuff. Please.

days, right? So aside from Monsters, Inc. 3 and, of course, Toy Story 5, that has no business being done, the premise for 5 should have been the premise for 4, because around the time that 4 came out, which was 2010? No. 10? I don't remember which year. That was the time of the iPad kids, not the imaginary friends. There hasn't been a 2000 kid with an imaginary friend ever. I don't think your kids have imaginary friends anymore. All right. That was our thing. Right. So, what other stuff? Incredibles 3 apparently has been officially announced and targeted to release in 2028. And then you have Coco 2, which is expected in 2029. Why? What? The story was done. You had a clear story. You had the hero's journey. You had the redemption. You had all of that. Okay, villain gets his comeuppance. Obviously, the villain cannot die in the world of the land of the dead. Obviously, the forgotten are the ones that pass. But let's be honest. As a celebrity, what's his name? De La Cruz. No matter how much, obviously, they're going to trash him, they're still going to remember him, right? The family is being remembered. There's a redemption there. Story is over. They had a start. They had a middle. They had a clear ending. What more can you add to Coco? What more can you add to Coco? Incredibles? Well, no. I mean, it is a hero movie, so you can add quite a bit. Actually, there was one video that I saw, a theory, like when they announced the sequel for The Incredibles, one person posted on YouTube a theory that they expected Dash to be the villain of the sequel, right? And why was that? Because obviously Dash is fast, he has super speed, and they're trying to obviously make him not control. Basically omit? Would it be omit? That's not the word. But they don't want him to be at his highest level, right? He always has to tone it down. So after a while, he gets upset about always toning it down and he goes the villain route. Is that very generic, very basic? It is a basic idea, but it would have been an interesting premise that the villain would come from the family itself, especially a family that's trying to be as loving and caring as and protective as they're trying to be. Instead, we got another type of sequel, which is a direct sequel, like picked up where it left off, and now they're having a 3. You guys, this show has all been negativity. Sindus needs to come and break the mold. Oh my goodness gracious, I cannot deal. We need new ideas. We need new premises, new IPs. We can't keep regurgitating the same thing. There's no creativity anymore. It's just sequels and prequels and sequels and sequels and sequels and sequels and sequels and sequels. Oh my God. It's getting really frustrating. Honestly, there's so many of them. Can you imagine if they decide to make a Cars 4? Oh my God. Oh no. If anybody's listening, I did not say that. If they make that a thing, it did not come from me. It's not my idea. It's definitely not my idea. All right. Now, what do we have? I have something else. There's so many things that have been released, and a lot of them are nostalgia baity because they're all like going back to old IPs. You have Top Gun 3. Why? I know they said the sequel made money, but like, why? I don't know. It's insane. Okay, you got Supergirl. The new trailer has been released. So the trailer focuses on a tragedy that disrupts Kara's birthday on a distant world, propelling her on a revenge-driven quest against Krem of the Yellow Hills. So this is coming this month. Now, Supergirl can be, you can consider it nostalgia baity and not nostalgia baity at the same time, because DC IPs, they have so many storylines, so many alternate universes and stuff, so it can never be really nostalgia baity. But at the same time,

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2: Ladies and gentlemen, we have reached the end of Bits and Breaks with me, Iman, giving you all the latest Hollywood news and updates and the movies that are in cinema. We will continue tomorrow the annoying news of Hollywood, right? So you got to tune in to find out what news and updates Hollywood has for you. But for now, tell you bye-bye and take care.

Hello, ladies and gentlemen, and welcome to the 12 o'clock news brief. I am Adla Djimore. Starting with Palestine, medical sources in the Gaza Strip announced today that the death toll from the Israeli occupation's aggression on the Strip has risen to 72,988 martyrs and 173,205 injuries since the start of the aggression on October 7th of 2023. Sources reported that hospitals in the Gaza Strip received 8 martyrs and 34 injuries during the past 24 hours. Meanwhile, she indicated that a number of victims are still under the rubble and in the streets as ambulance and rescue teams have been unable to reach them until this moment. Moving to Lebanon, Israeli occupation strikes on South Lebanon killed at least 14 people. The airstrikes targeted several parts across Lebanon, such as Nabatiya, Zafta, Jabal al-Rihan, and others. Meanwhile, since March 2nd, Lebanon has been witnessing a significant military escalation.

escalation and deadly airstrikes launched by the Israeli occupation planes on multiple areas that resulted in the killing or wounding of thousands, along with extensive destruction of residential buildings and the displacement of hundreds of thousands of people. In other developments, four people were killed and more than 20 injured after Russia hit Ukraine's Kharkiv region with missiles and drones, while Russia annexed Crimea said it was repelling drone attacks. These strikes follow large attacks by Russia and Ukraine on each other in recent weeks, where the latest attacks came as Zelensky was returning to Kiev from talks in London with the leaders of Britain, France, and Germany, who said they were ready to support ceasefire talks. In other developments, rescuers searched the rubble today of a collapsed building in the southern Philippine city of General Santos, the worst hit by a powerful earthquake that has killed at least 37 people and injured hundreds, to reach two people still believed to be trapped inside. Regional fire officers said that two people had been pulled out alive from the commercial building, but a third was found dead. He added scanners have so far detected no signs of life from the remaining two. The Democratic Republic of Congo has reported 101 confirmed Ebola deaths, expressing concern over armed groups hindering the response in the hardest-hit province of Ituri, where the DRC's government said it recorded 35 new confirmed cases in the previous 24 hours, including 10 deaths. And finally, gale force winds and rough seas battered New Zealand's capital of Wellington today, forcing ferry and flight cancellations and road closures as authorities urged hundreds of residents along the city's south coast to evacuate. While a light aircraft was briefly blown over the strong winds at Wellington Airport after a gust of wind tipped the plane onto its wing and wheel. Today's weather forecast is hot and relatively humid over coastal areas with light variable winds to light to moderate southeasterly winds with speeds of 8 to 35 kilometers per hour. The maximum temperature expected for today is 44 degrees Celsius and the minimum temperature expected is 26, and it's currently 42 degrees Celsius here in Kuwait City. Dear listeners, that was all the news. Thank you for tuning in and have a lovely day.

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the song Camel Fat there was so good, kicking off the show today. Hello, hello everyone, and welcome along to The Drive Back with me, Mel, hoping everyone is having a fantastic Tuesday. It's Tuesday today, midweek, which means basically we have got TDB, Reddit Finds and Facts. So we've got some fun stuff to chat about. We're going to do that in a little while. First off, though, let's do days around the world and birthdays. Today is June 9th, 2026. If it's your birthday, happy birthday. And many happy returns. You are sharing it with, let's see, Aaron Sorkin, who is 65. Michael J. Fox is 65 as well. Johnny Depp is 63. Gloria Rubin, 62. Natalie Portman is 45. Mae Whitman is 38. And Logan Browning is 37 years old. Special events are happening around the world. Today is Call Your Doctor Day. It is also Donald Duck Day. It's Strawberry Rhubarb Pie Day. Good combo, though. You know, you've got that kind of like bitterness of the rhubarb, you know, not the it's really sharp, isn't it? And then you've got the sweet strawberry. It's perfect. It's also World APS Day. It's World Pet Memorial Day and Writer's Day as well. Big shout out to all the writers out there. All right, we're going to take a quick break and we'll be back in a few moments with TDB Reddit Finds and Facts. So don't go anywhere.

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3: Right, and we are back with some TV Reddit finds and facts and some hacks as well. We've got some consumer reports from the experts, all right? The best tips in life, all right? So here's one of them. It's perfectly fine to leave your laptop connected to its charger at home. The smart charger will prevent overcharging and the laptop's processor will run faster than it when it's connected. Also, if you're serious about buying a car, ask the dealer to let you borrow or rent a model overnight. Or consider renting one for a few days. You and your family will get more of a feel for the car than you would with a 15-minute test drive. Trust me on that one. Also, bigger or smaller TV? That's usually the question. My mom always says, go bigger. And so do the experts. Always go bigger. Also, smartphones need a fresh restart. So remember to do that. Also, they're actually, you know, fully fledged computers, really. If you think about it, they need to be restarted every few days to purge memory reserved by apps no longer running and to fix glitches that can hinder performance as well. Now, here's another question. Laptop or tablet? Now, here's one way to tell what you need. So tablets are mostly good for consuming media, right? And computers and laptops are good for creating it. And tablets kind of, you know, they have kind of hidden costs. So should you decide to add a keyboard, you know, or a stylus, you're adding hundreds of dollars extra. Is it necessary? Get yourself a laptop. Also, don't bother using nitrogen in your tires to keep tire pressure. It's a waste of money. Also, just a tip, never wash or rinse raw chicken in the sink. You'll splash the germs around the kitchen and risk food poisoning. All right, put them in a bag and then just wash them. All right, which I mean by plastic bag. All right, we're going to take a quick break and we'll be back in a few moments with some more from the experts.

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3: And we are out on TDB Reddit Finds and Facts, and we're getting secrets from the experts. Yeah, some of the best tips from Consumer Reports magazine, part two. Let's do this. So if you think granola is healthy, think again. It's often loaded with fat and sugar. So try mixing it with a puffed cereal to lighten the calories. 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Just saying. Also, buy the cheapest TV cables and connectors you can find. So don't overspend on those accessories. Another tip is measure your laundry detergent with the provided cap. All right. So use too much, which may some people do. You know, you could get residue on your clothes, because you have to remember that today's washers, you know, or washing machines use much less water than the older machines do. Also, don't wait until the vacuum bag is full to replace it. By then, it will have lost significant suction power as well. So make sure you change it as often as possible. And here's a great tip. Any shampoo will clean your hair. Tests have shown this. All right. So buy what you want, what you like, and what you want to pay for. There you go. This is from the experts. All right. We're going to take a quick break. We'll be back in a few. Don't go anywhere.

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3: It's time for some TDB Reddit finds on Fox. And today's topic, let's say, is which human invention has caused the greatest long-term damage to humanity? And I had to look at what the internet had to say, and definitely on Reddit, because I've stopped asking AI, because that's the number one thing. AI has to be stopped. It's ridiculous at this point, all right? That's number one for me. What else did the internet say? 24 hours news, right? It basically takes 30 minutes to see the news, right? You get the rest of this, you know, what you need. The rest of the time, it's just, you know, posturing, conspiracies, rumors, and sometimes it's just outright propaganda. You know that, all right? So skipping it altogether is much better. Preferably if you look at proper sources, you know. Also, I think eventually we're going to learn this the hard way. It's plastic. We're already learning anyway, mostly because of how irresponsible we are about disposing of it. So the stuff is like everywhere. It's literally everywhere. Also, social media. So it started as a cool way to connect, but now it messes with people's attention. It messes with your mental health and how we see ourselves, you know, way more than we realize. It's just... it's become a terrible tool, really, if used, you know, such a bad way. Also, infinite scrolling, or doom scrolling, as we like to call it. That's what we're doing every day. We went from like actively choosing what we want to consume to just absorbing whatever the algorithm puts in front of us. And we just flick up, you know, just go through it just endlessly. You don't know how bad this is affecting you. All right, so this is basically what the internet had to say. Added some of my own as well. And it's true. Think about it. This is long-term damage that's happening. AI, we're still discovering the damage that's happening right now, but it is getting worse. All right, we're going to take a quick break and we'll be back in a few. Don't go anywhere.

fact. Now, in possibly a month, but I think it's much shorter than that, it's a couple of weeks maybe, millions of high school and college seniors will be going out into the real world, right? So I wanted to know what some people, what the internet's going to say when it's, you know, their deep or not so deep life advice. Here are some of my favorites, all right, that I'm going to share with you. Someone said, always encourage and never criticize. Absolutely. Also, listen twice as much as you talk. It's a good one. Stay away from crazy people is a brilliant one, actually. And I'm talking about, I don't know, Pisces, perhaps. Also, everybody you meet knows something you don't. Don't be unnecessarily difficult, all right? Also, it's okay to disagree with someone or something. Just don't be disagreeable. And the last one is, holding on to hate, anger, and resentment is like drinking poison and expecting it to hurt someone else. So yeah, let it go. Definitely let it go. All right, we're going to take another quick break. We'll be back in a few. Don't go anywhere.

That was a bit of Becky Hill there with Hands On Me. All right, now, unfortunately, it's the end of the show. We are done for the day, but we will be back same time, same place tomorrow. Make sure you tune in. It is Wednesday tomorrow, so we've got some crazy stories from around the world. It's Wacky But True Day. In the meantime, thank you for tuning in. Have a beautiful rest of the day, everyone, and bye-bye for now.

Good afternoon and welcome to the news coming to you from Radio Kuwait. I am Azal Ansari. In local news, His Highness the Emir Sheikh Mish'al Al-Ahmed Al-Jaber Al-Sabah, may Allah bless and protect him, made a telephone call this morning to His Highness Sheikh Tamim bin Hamad Al-Thani, the Emir of the state of Qatar. During the call, their highnesses reviewed the deep-rooted fraternal bonds linking the two countries and peoples and means to support and develop these bonds in various fields to serve the two nations' common interests and enhance the security and stability of the region. In addition, their highnesses discussed the most important issues of common concern and exchanged views on the latest regional and international developments. His Highness the Emir Sheikh Mish'al Al-Ahmed Al-Jaber Al-Sabah, may Allah bless and protect him, received a telephone call this afternoon from His Excellency Narendra Modi, the Prime Minister of the Republic of India. During the call, both leaders reviewed the strong relations enjoyed between the two countries and peoples, as well as the latest regional and international developments, especially with regards to the current circumstances in the region. His Excellency, the Indian Prime Minister, reiterated the condemnation of the Republic of India of the heinous and blatant Iranian attacks on Kuwaiti territory and airspace, and its recent targeting of civilians, including the main building at Kuwait International Airport, in a brutal attack that resulted in the death of one Indian citizen and the injury of others. His Excellency considered these attacks a flagrant violation of the sovereignty of the state of Kuwait and in breach of international law and the Charter of the United Nations. His Excellency affirmed his country's support for the state of Kuwait and all efforts taken to preserve its sovereignty, security, and stability. In response, His Highness the Emir expressed his deepest condolences and sincere sympathies on the death of the Indian national following the heinous Iranian attack that targeted civilians and Kuwait International Airport. His Highness the Emir prayed to God Almighty to bless the soul of the victim with mercy and to bless the injured with a swift recovery. His Highness also expressed his profound gratitude to His Excellency the Indian Prime Minister for his country's support, wishing him everlasting health and wellness, and further progress and prosperity for his country and people. His Highness the Emir Sheikh Mish'al Al-Ahmed Al-Jaber Al-Sabah, may Allah bless and protect him, sent a cable of congratulations to His Majesty King Abdullah II bin Al-Hussein of the Hashemite Kingdom of Jordan on the occasion of the 27th anniversary of His Majesty's accession to the throne. In the cable, His Highness the Emir praised the

0: remarkable developments and cultural progress achieved by the kingdom under His Majesty's auspicious reign, and commended the strong fraternal relations that bind the state of Kuwait and the Hashemite Kingdom of Jordan. His Highness the Emir wished His Majesty everlasting health and wellness and further progress and prosperity for his country and people. His Highness the Crown Prince, Sheikh Sabah Khalid Al-Hamad Al-Sabah, may Allah protect him, also sent a cable of congratulations to His Majesty King Abdullah II bin Al-Hussein of the Hashemite Kingdom of Jordan on the occasion of the 27th anniversary of His Majesty's accession to the throne. His Highness the Crown Prince wished His Majesty everlasting health and wellness and further progress and prosperity for his country and people. And His Highness Sheikh Ahmed Abdullah Al-Ahmad Al-Sabah, the Prime Minister, may Allah protect him, sent a similar cable of congratulations to His Majesty King Abdullah II bin Al-Hussein of the Hashemite Kingdom of Jordan on the occasion of the 27th anniversary of His Majesty's accession to the throne. Turning now to international news and moving to the occupied Palestinian territories, where health authorities announced that hospitals across the Gaza Strip had received the bodies of 8 Palestinian civilians and 34 others wounded during the past 24 hours. Since a ceasefire agreement was reached in October 2025, the number of casualties has now risen to 978 victims, with over 3,000 others injured, mostly women and children. In addition, many victims remain trapped under the rubble, with rescue teams unable to reach them due to the dangerous conditions on the ground. And still in Gaza, the United Nations Secretary General Antonio Guterres called for the immediate reopening of all crossings into the Gaza Strip that have been previously closed by the Israeli occupation. The Secretary General stressed the need to ensure rapid, safe, and unhindered delivery of humanitarian assistance across the territory. The Secretary General further stressed the need for maximum restraint and urged all sides to avoid any actions that could undermine ongoing diplomatic efforts. Meanwhile, in Lebanon, 8 civilians were killed today following an Israeli occupation airstrike on the southern city of Tyre after a forced displacement order was issued for the city's residents. The attacks come amid continued escalation along the southern Lebanese front. The Lebanese Ministry of Health reported that the overall death toll from the Israeli occupation offensive since March has now risen to more than 3,600, with at least 11,100 others wounded. And in another development, the President of the People's Republic of China, Xi Jinping, wrapped up his first visit to North Korea in 7 years, affirming that the visit established a deeper, more comprehensive understanding, yielding a clearer path for the development of bilateral ties. At a summit in Pyongyang, President Xi and North Korean leader Kim Jong-un agreed to expand cooperation in the areas of politics, economy, and culture. Both leaders also agreed to strive for closer strategic communication through visits by high-level officials. The President of Ukraine, Volodymyr Zelensky, arrived in Estonia today to attend a summit of Nordic and Baltic leaders and to meet with Estonian President Alar Karis. Ahead of the summit, Estonian Prime Minister Kristen Michal confirmed that the summit will discuss how to strengthen Ukraine's defense capabilities, increase pressure on Russia, and make Europe more secure. The meeting between the two presidents will focus on cooperation between Estonia and Ukraine, as well as Ukraine's path towards membership of the European Union and NATO. In the Philippines, hundreds of earthquake aftershocks have jolted southern parts of the country after a magnitude 7.8 earthquake left dozens of people dead and hundreds of others injured. The scale of devastation on Mindanao Island is becoming clear as emergency responders reach coastal cities and towns. Officials fear the death toll, which currently stands at 37 dead and 487 others injured, could rise. Turning to local business news, the Kuwait Stock Exchange, KSE, closed the trading session today in the green, with the Premier Market Index climbing 112 points. The Main Market Index added 92 points, and the All Share Market Index gained 104 points. The value of trades today was at 77 million Kuwaiti dinars, with a volume of 190 million shares traded through 11,548 transactions. Gold prices held steady today as support from lower oil prices due to easing Middle East tensions was offset by concerns about U.S. interest rate hikes ahead of key inflation data this week. Spot gold was unchanged at $4,327 an ounce, while U.S. gold futures for August delivery were down at $4,351 an ounce. In sports, in cricket news, Bangladesh's Mossadegh Hussain struck a career best 86 not out on his return to international cricket as Bangladesh recovered to post 284 for 8 against Australia in the opening one-day international in Dhaka. And in NBA basketball news, the San Antonio Spurs defeated the New York Knicks in Game 3 of the NBA Finals at Madison Square Garden in New York, 115-111. The series now stands at 2-1 for the New York Knicks. And finally, this hour, the local weather forecast for the rest of the day today calls for hot and relatively humid conditions, especially near coastal areas, with light variable winds to light to moderate southeasterly winds prevailing, with speeds ranging between 8 and 35 kilometers per hour. The current temperature in Kuwait City is 42 degrees Celsius, down from a high of 44 degrees Celsius recorded earlier. The minimum expected tonight is 26 degrees Celsius. That's all the news for now. Thank you for tuning in.
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I just been baking, waiting on a spirit hunter. I got a nicotine patch for the summer. Yeah, I'm a ghost, doesn't mean I feel nothing. Put it on my no tan line summer. I love my daddy, of course we're still together.

I am Mazen Ansari. In local news, His Highness the Emir Sheikh Mish'al al-Ahmed al-Jaber al-Sabah, may Allah bless and protect him, made a telephone call this morning to His Highness Sheikh Tamim bin Hamad al-Thani, the Emir of the state of Qatar. During the call, their highnesses reviewed the deep-rooted fraternal bonds linking the two countries and peoples, and means to support and develop these bonds in various fields to serve the two nations' common interests and enhance the security and stability of the region. In addition, their highnesses discussed the most important issues of common concern and exchanged views on the latest regional and international developments. His Highness the Emir Sheikh Mish'al al-Ahmed al-Jaber al-Sabah, may Allah bless and protect him, received a telephone call this afternoon from His Excellency Narendra Modi, the Prime Minister of the Republic of India. During the call, both leaders reviewed the strong relations enjoyed between the two countries and peoples, as well as the latest regional and international developments, especially with regards to the current circumstances in the region. His Excellency, the Indian Prime Minister, reiterated the condemnation of the Republic of India for the heinous and blatant Iranian attacks on Kuwaiti territory and airspace, and its recent targeting of civilians, including the main building at Kuwait International Airport, in a brutal attack that resulted in the death of one Indian citizen and the injury of several others. His Excellency considered these attacks a flagrant violation of the sovereignty of the state of Kuwait and in breach of international law and the Charter of the United Nations. His Excellency reasserted his country's firm support for the state of Kuwait and all efforts taken to preserve its sovereignty, security, and stability. In response, His Highness the Emir expressed his deepest condolences and sincere sympathies on the death of the Indian national following the heinous Iranian attack that targeted civilians and Kuwait International Airport. His Highness the Emir prayed to God Almighty to bless the soul of the victim with His mercy and to bless the injured with a swift recovery. His Highness also expressed his profound gratitude to His Excellency, the Indian Prime Minister, for his country's support, wishing him everlasting health and wellness and further progress and prosperity for his country and people. His Highness the Emir Sheikh Mish'al al-Ahmed al-Jaber al-Sabah, may Allah bless and protect him, sent a cable of congratulations to His Majesty King Abdullah II bin al-Hussein of the Hashemite Kingdom of Jordan on the occasion of the 27th anniversary of His Majesty's accession to the throne. In the cable, His Highness the Emir praised the remarkable developments and cultural progress achieved by the kingdom under His Majesty's auspicious reign and commended the strong fraternal relations that bind the state of Kuwait and the Hashemite Kingdom of Jordan. His Highness the Emir wished His Majesty everlasting health and wellness and further progress and prosperity for his country. His Highness the Crown Prince, Sheikh Sabah Khalid Al-Hamad Al-Sabah, may Allah protect him, also sent a cable of congratulations to His Majesty King Abdullah II bin Al-Hussein of the Hashemite Kingdom of Jordan on the occasion of the 27th anniversary of His Majesty's accession to the throne. His Highness the Crown Prince wished His Majesty everlasting health and wellness and continued progress and prosperity for his country and people. And His Highness Sheikh Ahmed Abdullah Al-Ahmed Al-Sabah, the Prime Minister, may Allah protect him, sent a similar cable of congratulations to His Majesty King Abdullah II bin Al-Hussein of the Hashemite Kingdom of Jordan on the occasion of the 27th anniversary of His Majesty's accession to the throne. Turning now to international news, beginning with the occupied Palestinian territories, where a statement by the United Kingdom, Australia, Canada, France, and Norway detailed that they have taken action to hold hardline Israeli occupation settlers accountable in response to what they described
as a deteriorating situation in the occupied West Bank. French Foreign Minister Jean-Noël Barrot said France is also imposing sanctions on individuals linked to settler violence in the occupied territory, in coordination with its partners. In addition, the United Kingdom has added 7 new designations under its global human rights sanctions regime, targeting individuals and entities involved with Israeli occupation settlers in the occupied West Bank. In other news, health authorities in Gaza announced that hospitals across the Gaza Strip had received the bodies of 8 Palestinian civilians and 34 others wounded during the past 24 hours. Since a ceasefire agreement was reached in October 2025, the number of casualties has now risen to 978 victims, with over 3,000 others injured, mostly women and young children. In addition, many victims remain trapped under the rubble, with rescue teams unable due to the dangerous conditions on the ground. Meanwhile, in neighboring Lebanon, the Lebanese National News Agency reported that the death toll from the from an Israeli occupation attack on a residential area in the southern Lebanese city of Tyre has now risen to 9 civilians, with 28 others wounded. The attacks come amid continued escalation along the southern Lebanese front. The Lebanese Ministry of Health reported that the overall death toll from the Israeli occupation offensive since March this year has risen to 3,666 victims, with at least 11,320 others wounded. Turning now to the latest developments on the Russia-Ukraine war, Kremlin spokesperson Dmitry Peskov said that there are currently no plans for a call between U.S. President Donald Trump and Russian President Vladimir Putin, adding that American negotiators Steve Witkoff and Jared Kushner continue to maintain contacts with both Russia and Ukraine. Peskov stated that although the mediation process on Ukraine is currently on hold, there are still active channels for continued negotiations. Peskov added that Russia would be delighted to welcome the Ukrainian negotiators in Russia at any time. And in another development, European Commission President Ursula von der Leyen announced today that the Commission is ready to put forward the 21st package of sanctions against Russia. Von der Leyen explained that the sanctions will target energy, financial, and trade sectors, while also proposing a ban on the entry of former Russian combatants into the European Union. Von der Leyen added that the EU would continue expanding sanctions against Russia's shadow fleet, including targeting vessels that supply or refuel blacklisted ships, as well as imposing restrictions on additional Russian ports and airports. The UN Secretary General Antonio Guterres has called for the immediate reopening of all crossings into the Gaza Strip that had been closed by the Israeli occupation, stressing the need to ensure the rapid, safe, and unhindered delivery of humanitarian assistance across the territory. Guterres called on all parties involved in the region to fully adhere to and implement the understandings related to the ceasefire arrangement in both Lebanon and Gaza, and to avoid any actions that could undermine ongoing diplomatic efforts. Guterres further stressed the need for maximum restraint and urged all sides to refrain from actions that could further inflame the already volatile situation. In business news, oil prices fell today to erase gains from the previous session, as the Brent crude futures were down $1.65 a barrel at $92.60 a barrel, while the U.S. West Texas Intermediate crude dropped by $2.19 a barrel at $89.11 a barrel.
Meanwhile, gold prices edged higher on a weaker US dollar to rebound from a more than 2 month low in the previous session. Spot gold edged 0.2% higher at 4,338 US.

$69 an ounce. In sports and football news, Lionel Messi is set to return to play in Argentina's pre-World Cup friendly fixture against Iceland tonight, which will be held in the U.S. state of Alabama. Argentina, who are the defending World Cup champions, are in Group J of the upcoming World Cup, joining Algeria, Austria, and Jordan. In other news, Spain beat Peru 3-1 in their final World Cup warm-up match on Monday, giving thousands of fans in the Mexican city of Puebla a glimpse of one of the tournament favorites, days before the global showpiece begins. The World Cup kicks off on Thursday, June 11th. The 2010 champion Spain opened their campaign against Cape Verde on June 15th at the Mercedes-Benz Stadium in Atlanta, Georgia, USA. And finally, this hour, the local weather forecast for this evening calls for hot and relatively humid conditions, especially near coastal areas, with light variable winds to light to moderate southeasterly winds prevailing, with speeds ranging from 8 to 35 kilometers per hour. The current temperature in Kuwait City is 38 degrees Celsius, down from a high of 45 degrees Celsius recorded earlier today. The minimum expected tonight is 28 degrees Celsius. This concludes this hour's news bulletin. Thank you for tuning in.

0: that, I mean, honestly, inconceivably perfect fairy tale stuff. Messi against Mbappe, Mbappe gets a hat-trick, Messi gets the World Cup. I think in context, it's hard to believe that in living memory, there's been a better football match. It's just ridiculous how perfect the narrative was. I can certainly cry at beautiful football moments, and that made me cry.
1: The final whistle.

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0: Whether you're a diehard supporter or a casual fan, The Final Whistle is the stadium of sound you've been waiting for.
1: The Final Whistle, where goals count and points matter.
0: Don't miss out on the action.

0: Good evening, ladies and gentlemen. This is the final whistle on Superstation 99.7 FM, your daily football show, and we're all anticipating the World Cup as the countdown is on for the competition, the biggest competition in the world of football, that will kick off in a couple of days. The beginning, of course, in Mexico City in Azteca Stadium between Mexico and South Africa. But first, let me welcome to the show my co-host, or actually our pundit for the day, Captain Malik Adnan. Welcome to the final whistle.
1: Thank you very much. I'm really excited for the World Cup. Yeah, we can see the vibes now. Yeah, and we are all looking forward to it. And inshallah, it will be a great cup.
0: Of course, Captain Malik Adnan is a member of the Football Writers Association. And of course, he has a lot of experience. And he's our pundit, and he's going to be giving us all the information about the teams and the groups and during the World Cup, of course, in the previews and the analysis, the sports analysis, as we say.
1: Yes, thank you very much, Mshari. And yeah, for the last year, I have voted for Declan Rice.
0: Declan Rice.
1: Yeah, a lot of Man United fans were angry at me. But I said,
0: well, he was doing so well,
1: yeah,
0: honestly.
1: Yeah, he has done very well.
0: Definitely. So let's kick off the show.
2: The final whistle.
3: 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Destination, the final whistle from the superstation with clear skies ahead. 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

0: So we're starting with some friendly matches on the road to the World Cup 2026. Yesterday, France beat Northern Ireland 3-1. In the 44th minute, Michael Olise opened the scoring after reacting quickest to a blocked shot. Again, he doubled the lead in the 50th minute, basically early in the second half following a defensive mistake. And in the 65th minute, Patrick Kelly pulled one back for Northern Ireland on a counter-attack. And then in the 75th minute, actually, Olise completed his hat-trick with a superb curling finish from outside the box. What a beauty, actually. It was brilliant. So I would say coach Didier Deschamps basically fielded what is expected to be a near full strength lineup featuring Kylian Mbappe, Ousmane Dembele and Désiré Doué. Expected from France. I mean, the first friendly match was not exactly convincing. They lost to Cote d'Ivoire, but yesterday they showed off what they are capable of, and specifically Olise. He is the man of the hour, I would say, in the French national team. He had a great season with Bayern Munich, and he seems to be doing so well, Captain Mali.
1: Yeah, of course, first senior hat-trick for the player. He's doing very well this season. I think he's a great addition for France, who are already a great team.
0: Star-studded, basically, lineup. I mean, they have nine attackers.
1: Yeah, and they didn't.

0: need any more talents, but he made only more headache for the coach to choose the best players. When you see the attackers, yeah, Ousmane Dembele, Doué, Olise.
1: I'm sure Olise will start, don't you think?
0: Yeah, yeah, yeah. I think he's a starter, definitely. Also Dembele, and also for Doué. Also, there is a competition between him and Marcus Thuram. And for Kylian Mbappe, he's always a starter for France. What I think for the defensive...
1: No doubt about it. Kylian Mbappe will always be the starter for sure.
0: Yeah, of course. He will always going to be the starter. And he has a point to prove, because there were a lot of questions about his attitude. Yeah, when it comes to the defensive attributes for him. Yeah,
1: that's true.
0: Yeah, and everyone keeps repeating that video of Enrique when he told Kylian Mbappe, you need to press, you need to help the team.
1: But that's so, Enrique, maybe not Deschamps.
0: Yeah, of course. But in the last 2 years, when you saw PSG winning the Champions League twice, I think there are a lot of questions about Mbappe. A lot of people say he ruins the fluidity of Real Madrid. But I disagree with that. With the goal contribution, I think he's adding a lot of more than that.
1: He is the French top scorer of all time, and he's doing great things. But if you were in the position of Deschamps, who would you actually field in the front line?
0: Yeah,
1: let's say the front line of three players.
0: For the front line, I would start the same as the last game against Northern Ireland. I would start Olise, Dembele, Doué, and Mbappe. But I think he's going to start Marcus Thuram, because he's more defensive than Doué. Yeah, he always does his defensive game. So I think it will be the similar...
1: He's less versatile, though, than the other players you just mentioned.
0: Yeah, yeah. And I think he's going to stick to the same plan as the last game. Maybe only change with Saliba, because we have saw the news that it suggests he could be having a surgery after the World Cup for his...
1: He might not be fully fit for the World Cup, right?
0: Yeah, yeah, yeah. So so that's why. And they have led a lot of games with Arsenal last season. So I think he's going to start with Konate and Aubameyang, who already played together at Leipzig. We remember that. They were a great defensive line and they know each other. But Konate, I think the last season... He was not doing very well, less concentration.
1: A lot of mistakes, by the way.
0: Yeah, yeah, a lot of mistakes.
1: Including the match versus Côte d'Ivoire.
0: Yeah, yeah, that game as well.
1: Yeah.
0: So I think France got a great chance to win the World Cup this year.
1: Let's go on to the next game between Spain and Peru.
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0: So Spain beat Peru 3-1 yesterday, or actually today early morning. In the second minute, Mikel Oyarzabal opened the scoring with a superb finish after an assist from Pau Cubarsí. Before halftime, Pedri doubled the Spain's lead following a well-worked team move, as they always do. You know their style, the Spaniards. Early second half, though, Peru goalkeeper Pedro Cayesi inadvertently turned a cross into his own net, making it 3-0, which is basically an own goal there. And in the 66th minute, Jairo Vélez scored a consolation goal for Peru to make it 3-1. Pedri was one of Spain's standout performers, dictating play in midfield and scoring the second goal. Spain dominated possession and chances with a 3-1 scoreline, arguably flattering Peru. Coach Luis de la Fuente also rotated heavily in the game, especially in the second half, while avoiding any major injuries before the World Cup. Key players like Lamine Yamal and Williams missed the match as they are continuing to recover from injuries they had during the season. Captain Malik, how did you make up of that match?
1: Yeah, I think it's a great game by Spain. They are favorites to win the World Cup this year. When we see them in the last few years, they are really consistent.
0: Dominated.
1: They are dominated and they are very organized. So I'm not shocked that they are favorites to win the World Cup. They have young energy, and we can see it in Pedri. Yeah, he's one of the best players in midfield. You can see, even though he's young, but you can see how clever he is and how he can add experience to the team. And when you see De La Fuente, he has a lot of criticism when he arrived first at Spain, but he changed that idea very quickly, especially in Euros. And now everyone in Spain trusts him.
0: And he is under pressure for not taking any player from Real Madrid, though, don't you think?
1: Yeah, I think that's great pressure. He could have taken, I think...
0: Bitarš.
1: Yeah, or Housen. Yeah, I think Housen.
0: I didn't think he had a good season, though.
1: Yeah, he did not. But maybe we saw him in the qualifiers, so I think maybe he could have won the Real Madrid media.
0: The problem is the fact that not only the Spanish players in Real Madrid, they did not get called up for the World Cup. Even from some other national teams. Look at Arnold not getting called up for England. Some players from other national teams also didn't go, like Camavinga from France also, because Real Madrid had a very bad season.
1: Yeah, I think it's a very bad season. I think they cannot complain with the performance that they have in last season. And I also, do you know that Crystal Palace have more players in World Cup than Real Madrid? Yeah, that's
0: really?
1: Very shocking. Yeah.
0: How many players are from Crystal Palace?
1: I think 13 and Real Madrid 12.
0: I know Real Madrid didn't have... the top team is Man City with 19, right?
1: Yeah, Man City.
0: So Barcelona, I think they have 16 players, right?
1: Barcelona have 16 players.
0: In the World Cup, with all teams, of course. So I guess that wraps up basically the coverage of the international friendlies in the road to the World Cup. We move on now to the analysis of the groups, and we have Group G today.
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0: So we start with Group G, and we're starting with Belgium. Of course, they have like key players like Kevin De Bruyne, Romelu Lukaku, and Thibaut Courtois. As for their strengths, they definitely have the most talented squad in that group. Also, they have strong experience in major tournaments, an elite goalkeeper and proven goal scorers. As for concerns, their core stars are actually starting to age now, right? They're getting older.
1: I think they are not as good as they used to be, and they are aging squad with the best players like Lukaku and Kevin De Bruyne, who were not fully fit during the season. A lot of
0: that
1: injuries.
0: That is true, yeah. They were missing for a big part of the season. They had disappointment also in the 2022 World Cup. Their best performance was in the 2018 when they came actually in third position. Also in 1986, I remember they came fourth in that World Cup at the time. So yes, I think they had their best times, probably 2014, 2018. Around that time, they probably had the best chance of probably doing something very good in the World Cup, but I don't see it happening now. But at least in terms of that group, they should be actually top in that group, don't you think?
1: Yeah, of course. And they were shocking in the last World Cup. When we saw them being knocked out by group stages, yeah, they were favorites to top the group, but shockingly, they were not as good as they supposed to be. And I think they have good players around, even though they are not as good as they used to be. But I think they have Tielemans. Tielemans had a great season in Aston Villa. We saw him scoring goals. Onana, also one of the best players. De Bruyne, if he is on his day, he will take them to another
0: Jeremy Doku.
1: Okay, yeah, and Doku. Doku, I think he has developed this season more goals and more assists. Yeah, I think he improved his end product. So I think he's a great addition for them, especially in the last season. I think Pep Guardiola played him more. And he proved
0: I think players do develop a lot under Pep Guardiola, I have to say. He is a magician, I would say.
1: Yeah, he's a magician. And we also have Adi Ketelaer, also a good player.
0: From Atalanta.
1: Yeah, from Atalanta. I think at Atalanta he has improved a lot. When we compare him to his stint at Milan, he was not very good.
0: Yeah.
1: But now he's much, much better. But for the defensive line, they have some issues. But the good addition is Courtois. Courtois, he missed the last Euro because of his confliction with the manager Tedesco.
0: Now he's back in the team again.
1: Yeah, he's back in the team. We can see him even when Real Madrid were not as good. But he was always keeping them in the game.
0: He knows how to carry a team.
1: Yeah, he can carry a team. He makes special saves. True. So I think he's a great addition.
0: Let's move on now to Egypt.
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3: 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Don't miss the action.

0: The Egyptian national team have key players like Mohamed Salah and Omar Marmoush. Also, Zico scored versus Brazil and Trezeguet and a lot of players, actually. But the strength actually remains in Mohamed Salah, of course, one of the world's most dangerous attackers. And of course, the player also from Man City, Omar Marmoush. Organized and difficult to break down sometimes. As for concerns, lack of depth compared with Belgium. And also limited World Cup success in recent, basically, they have not made it past the group stages. Yeah, in their history. And they played in the 1934 World Cup. They were the first Arab team to make it to the World Cup. And also they have the first Arab player to score in a World Cup, Abdelrahman Fawzi, back then. They lost to Hungary 4-2, and he scored two goals in that match. In 1990, also, they had a tough group at the time. They had England and Holland, Netherlands, basically, in the same group. And in the 2018 World Cup, also, they did not make it past the group stage. So they're hoping to actually make it through for the first time and passing to the second round, Captain Malik.
1: Yeah, of course. I think they have a good chance. When we have saw them qualifying for the World Cup, they were unbeaten after missing out on Qatar 2022, booking their ticket to North America with a game to spare. They scored 19 goals in 9 matches as Mohamed Salah, who did not do very well at Liverpool, but he was different
0: in with the national team.
1: Yeah, led the way with 9 goals for them. Egypt's shape is pragmatic more than romantic, and they carried the same muscle memory into 2025 African Cup of Nations. Tight games, deep stretches without the ball, quick release into Salah or Omar Marmoush. This was exposed by semi-final defeat to Senegal. I think Egypt will make
0: but the in that group, I think they have a very good chance actually of making it through.
1: Yeah, I think they have a very good chance. Yeah,
0: do you think New Zealand will actually cause any threat for whether for Belgium or even for Egypt?
1: I think it will be a very close games between New Zealand and Egypt.
0: Yeah, they are physically

0: physical, right? The New Zealand team.
1: Yeah, very physical. Mm. So I think it will be tight games, but I think Egypt, I think they have got a very great chance to qualify.
0: Especially up front. They have good forwards in Egypt. We are going to move now actually to the group H, the group with the Spanish national team.
2: يعني حتى يمكن يوصل إلى مرحلة

0: So Group H, Spain. Of course, the key players: Lamine Yamal, Pedri, Rodri, Williams.
1: Yeah,
0: everywhere, everywhere. As for strength, they have one of the tournament favorites after winning the European Championship. Also, they have great midfield, technically very able, especially in quality, and also a squad full of depth, I would say. Also, they have a strong blend between youth and experience, favorite to win the group, and a legitimate World Cup contenders, I would say. As for concerns, the fitness, because if Yamal and Williams are not ready, they'll lose a lot in this championship, I think. They need those two players to be there, specifically Yamal, even more than Williams. And expectations are also enormous for them, as they won the European Championship, so they have that pressure, added pressure of being the champions of Europe, so they're expected to compete for the title, the world title here in this term, which is the World Cup. So the outlook, I would say they are the favorites to go on top of that group, Group H.
1: Yes, yes, I would say they are expected to win. There is more pressure on them, and I think they have a really good squad. Yeah, for number one, Unai Simon, we have saw him playing very well.
0: Who would you start in goalkeeping?
1: I would start Unai Simon, because
0: not David Raya.
1: Not David Raya, even though David Raya, I think he has done a very good season with Arsenal.
0: I think
1: also Juan Garcia.
0: I think he's the best goalkeeper in Europe nowadays.
1: Yeah, yeah, he's one of the best for me. He's top three. But when we saw Unai Simon in the last Euros, I think he done very well. And he understands his teammates.
0: So he's going to start him, De La Fuente. He's going to start him basically on loyalty.
1: On loyalty and understanding his teammates, so that's why I think he's gonna.
0: Don't you think sometimes you need to go on merit, not loyalty?
1: Yeah, sometimes, but because I think for the Spain team, I think the goalkeeper is different case. Yeah, it's not.
0: They're all good. All of them are good.
1: Yeah, I don't think his job is only to save. I think his job is only to add to his team play. Yeah,
0: basically to start the build-up.
1: Yeah, yeah, to start the build-up. So yeah, that's why I think he's going to stick to him. And for the Spain midfield, I would agree with you. They are the jewel in Spain, crown with technicians like Pedri, Gavi, Martin Zubimendi. Yeah, who embody a style of play built on position and control, not to mention the star power of Rodri and Fabian Ruiz.
0: Fabian Ruiz, Rodri.
1: Yeah, yeah, yeah. It's a great
0: Dani Olmo and all these players.
1: Yeah, Dani Olmo also.
0: I think also he got Bernal also on, right? Mark Bernal is there too. I think he's in the team.
1: Yeah, yeah, yeah.
0: There's eight players from Bernal Barcelona, by the way.
1: Yeah. Yeah, and they also have Lamine Yamal up front, also Williams. Who's always, there is a great connection between him and Yamal.
0: The only thing they're probably lacking is, in terms of the center forward, the fact that they have Oyarzabal. Is very experienced, very great player. But in terms of injuries, who would actually substitute Oyarzabal?
1: Ferran Torres, he was a great substitution.
0: He had a great season with Barcelona. I mean, he was the starter ahead of Lewandowski in this season.
1: Yeah, yeah.
0: And that's not an easy thing to accomplish, actually.
1: Yeah, because Lewandowski...

0: Uruguay, their key players, of course, Federico Valverde, definitely. Yeah. Darwin Nunez, maybe, and also Ronald Araujo from Barcelona. As for strengths, they're managed by Marcelo Bielsa.
1: Yeah, of
0: course. A great manager, and he has a team packed with talent, actually. They're powerful in midfield, aggressive pressing, and strong defensive backbone, as usual for Uruguay. Historically speaking, they always rely on defensive organization, but now they're having a coach totally the opposite to that, which is Marcelo Bielsa. Also, they have they're two times champions. Historically speaking, they're the smallest nation in terms of population or even area to win the World Cup historically, and they've done it twice in 1930 as hosts and 1915 Brazil at the time. In terms of concerns, they have a problem with goals because it takes them a while to score in some matches, especially against deep defensive blocks. The Spain match could be actually very important for them, as it could determine whether they will face more difficulty to go to the knockout stages or not. I think they will qualify, though.
1: Yeah, I think they will qualify. I think the only first game gonna make it complicated for them. Marco Bielsa and his system 4-3-3 is built for direct football, allowing his side to press their opponents high up the field and chase the ball at all times. There is no let up in attacking when Uruguay have position, as you have said. And I think Uruguay, they are not as good as they used to be, but they also rely on Valverde, who's always there. He can play in different positions, leadership.
0: He's great, the engine of the team.
1: Yeah. But I think for Darwin Nunez, he's good with Bielsa, but at Al Hilal, he did not take a lot of time. He was on the bench in the last few games.
0: He struggled with Liverpool also.
1: Yeah, he also struggled with the Liverpool. Even though when he struggled, he used to score for the national team.
0: He's a very fast forward.
1: Yeah, he's very fast.
0: He's very fast, but he wastes a lot of chances.
1: Yeah, and they also have Ugarte. Ugarte, I think, with Man United, he has improved a lot when comparing to the first season. But this season, I think he's doing very well. Uruguay gonna be complicated for other teams, but I don't think they're gonna have a great journey in this tournament.
0: Not a lot of expectations, but they will pass the first round, don't you think?
1: I think they're gonna pass it, but there will be no surprises in the coming rounds.
0: Ah, okay, so they cannot go far away.
1: Yeah, I
0: can. Nothing like 2010, for instance.
1: No, I don't think so.
0: You don't think so. We'll take a quick break and we will be right back.

0: The Final Whistle.
1: Q&A.
2: Can you believe Italy missed the last two World Cups?
3: Yeah, it's crazy. Four-time champions not qualifying. It still feels unreal.
2: I thought after missing 2018, they'd bounce back. But then 2022 happened too.
3: And they even won the Euro in between. That makes it even more confusing.
2: True, so much talent. But something just hasn't clicked in the qualifiers.
3: Let's hope they make it back strong for the next one.

0: We're back, dear listeners, and we move on now to actually in the same group, but to Saudi Arabia. Of course, the key players are Salem Al-Dosiri and Saud Al-Hamid, actually. And also they have strength and they are well organized defensively and difficult to break down. Yeah. Recent improvement also under coach Georges Donis. I think there's improvement, I would say, since the change of coach. They also are able to produce some interesting results. In the last World Cup, they've beaten the world champions, Argentina, in the first round. Remember, 2-1?
1: Yeah, of course.
0: And they've beaten Belgium in the 1994 World Cup, for instance. As for concerns, they have limited attacking depth compared with like Spain and Uruguay. So what is your expectation for Saudi Arabia?
1: Yeah, I think the last few years they have been underwhelming.
0: We'll wish them luck. Wish them luck indeed.
1: Yeah, of course. We wish them all the best and hopefully they qualify for the next round. And of course, Saudi Arabia always rely on the experienced players like Salem Al-Dosiri.
0: Salem Al-Dosiri, I think he's the standout player of that of the Saudi team, I think.
1: Yeah, of course, he's the standout player, always scoring goals. And Firas Al-Breakan, they will rely on him to scoring goals. Mus'ab Al-Juwayr, I think he's very talented. They can rely on him. And Donis knows the league very well. Yeah, he has worked
0: he has experience
1: and worked previously. So hopefully he can take the best out of them. I think the defensive line is good. Yeah, when we talk about Hassan Tembakhti, he's a great player. And Al Amri.
0: A lot of experience.
1: A lot of experiences. And Al Amri. And he was praised by even the foreign journalist. Yeah, a lot of praise for him.
0: A lot of praise.
1: Yeah. And Saud Abdelhamid. Yeah, when you see him in France, he's really great. So I think Saudi Arabia still got a good chance to qualify even in the third place. Yeah.
0: There's a chance. Yeah.
1: Yeah, there is a great chance for
0: eight them. Groups. The third place in eight groups out of the 12 will actually make it to the round of 32. How about Cape Verde, Malik?
1: Yeah, Cape Verde is still a very tough team. They're not going to be easy for any team, even for Spain. And I think they're going to play their part in this group. So I think this group is going to be very tough.
0: They could be surprising, though.
1: They could be surprising. We saw them in African Cup of Nations, but not last year because they...
0: And they were the first to qualify from Africa, by the way.
1: Yeah, first to qualify. They were not there at African Cup of Nations, but for the previous times, they made great surprises.
0: Yeah, but I mean, I'm talking about like the current qualifiers for this tournament. They were the first team to make it through.
1: Yeah, first team to make it through. And for this group, I think it's going to be very tough for them.
0: Yeah. Let's move on now to Group I and France.
2: The final whistle.
3: World Cup 2026. One team at the top. France is coming.

0: So we're starting with France in their group, their key players. Wait a minute, let me count down. Who can I mention here as key players? So let's say Kylian Mbappé, Michael Olise, Ousmane Dembélé, Désiré Doué. Who else? Can we mention also midfielders like Tchouaméni?
1: Rabiot, right? Thuram.
0: Rabiot, Thuram. Can we mention also in defense Saliba? Can we mention... I mean, the team is full of stars.
1: Yeah,
0: full I of think stars. They have one of the deepest squads available in the World Cup, especially in attack. No other squad has 9 attackers up front, basically from any other team. In comparison with any other team, they have the deepest attacking depth. That's for sure, hands down.
1: Yeah,
0: no other team has 9 attackers in the squad.
1: Yeah, with the amount of talents, I think they can field like 4 lineups.
0: Yeah.
1: Different lineups.
0: Yeah, that's true. So in terms of strength, they have one of the deepest squad, as we just mentioned. They have elite attacking talent across every position, vast World Cup experience, twice as champions, twice as runners-up. In terms of concern, some defensive lapses, I would say, have actually appeared in some recent matches. And they have enormous pressure as one of the favorites to win the World Cup. And the outlook, I think they will top that group. Don't you think?
1: Yeah, I think so. I think they can top their group. But I think it's the toughest group in World Cup. But for France, I think they have a lot of weapons to use in this competition.
0: They can utilize a lot of things.
1: Yeah, of course. And I remember when Antoine Griezmann said, it is a pain to watch, but it makes you win. Yeah, he described what can Deschamps make. Mm-hmm. His conservatism and pragmatism have elicited a replication. And we can see he's always defensive.
0: Don't please the eye, I would say. The French national team, even when they won the World Cup back in 2018, in terms of the way they play, they don't please the eye. They don't play attractive football, as we say. They don't play Jogo Bonito, let's say.
1: Yeah.
0: But they get the results.
1: Yeah,
0: the last 2 World Cups in the final.
1: Yeah, but I think it does not work all the time. Yeah.
0: We saw that's true.
1: In the Euros against Spain. Yeah.
0: The Euros were not exactly.
1: They really struggled.
0: A successful campaign,
1: I would say. Yeah, it was not successful.
0: So let's move on now to Norway.
2: The final whistle.

0: So before we get to Norway, the master predictions, Khalid Limzani, still think France will win the World Cup. Do you think so, Khalid?
1: Of course.
0: Sure.
1: Sure.
0: And Argentina?
1: And Argentina.
0: And Argentina.
2: Yeah.
0: Okay,
2: you have to choose
1: the
2: one.
1: Final.
0: The final, France and Argentina.
1: Yeah, again.
0: They will replicate what happened 4 years earlier.
1: Yes.
0: Of course, huh?
1: Of course.
0: Okay, okay. So Norway have key players like Erling Haaland, Martin Odegaard, Alexander Sørloth, and Oscar Bob, Nusa, of course, one of the brilliant wing players, I would say. And then they also have one of the best attacking duos in the international football nowadays. Strong recent form and confident after a good campaign. Especially they had the Italian group and they scored 7 goals past Italy in 2 matches. One of them in San Siro with 4 goals, 4-1. A great result for them. As for concerns, limited recent World Cup experience. Last time back in 98. And also, they don't have exactly the same depth in defense as they have in attack, Malik.
3: Yeah, of course. And I think they got really great results in the qualifiers. 8 out of 8, yeah. Mm. So that's great results. They also
0: 37 goals in the qualifiers, the highest in Europe, by the way.
3: Yeah. And they have...
0: And Haaland scored 16 goals in the qualifiers in 8 matches. 2 goals per game average.
3: Yeah, he's a goal machine. He's a goal machine, Erling Haaland. And we also have Nusa. Nusa is... great player. He can dribble. He can make great crosses.
0: 21 years old, huh?
3: Yeah, 21 years old. Yeah, very young, but very brave. And he can help them. I think they were going to rely on physicality. You can see how tall they are and how physical they are. They can score from set pieces. Also, on counter-attacks, they can be...
0: Very dangerous.
3: Yeah, very dangerous. So I think they're going to have a great tournament this
0: year. What do you think about the odds for Senegal? I mean, they also have a lot of players. They have Sadio Mane, Nicholas Jackson. They have Kalidou Koulibaly, for instance. What do you think about Senegal's
3: They have the same core, yeah, as the last 8 years. Same team. They have patience. They have experience. They are a great team. We saw them in Morocco, how well they did, yeah. And they won it, but after that, they gave it to Morocco. I think Senegal going to qualify, yeah. We don't want to miss the big teams from the first round.
0: So you think France will qualify and also Senegal. What happens to Norway then?
3: I think Norway going to be second. Mm. And for Senegal, they're going to be the best third.
0: Best third?
3: Yeah.
0: Well, the time passed quickly, Malik. It's been a pleasure actually having you on the program as our pundit today. And it's been a great experience. The final whistle, of course, is prepared and hosted by Mshari Lefley. From coordination, Mshari Lemtiri, sound engineer, the master predictions, Khalid Limzani, assistant director, Hani Abel. Have a great good evening from our director, Faisal Dhaviri. And join us again tomorrow from 6 to 7 p.m. in the finals.

Overly addicted survivor.

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after kind of not being able to fall asleep and being inspired by the city of London, not only musically, but just on a personal level as well. 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

Hello and welcome to the 9 PM News Bulletin. I'm Hamad Hussein. Starting with local news, His Highness the Emir Sheikh Mishal Ahmed Al Jaber Sabah, may Allah protect him, bless him, held a phone call with His Highness Sheikh Tamim bin Hamad Al Thani, the Emir of the State of Qatar. During the call, both sides touched on the bilateral ties between the two countries and the latest regional and global developments. His Highness the Emir Sheikh Mishal Ahmed Al Jaber Sabah, may Allah protect and bless him, received a phone call from His Excellency Narendra Modi, the Prime Minister of the Republic of India, during which they reviewed the strong bilateral relations between the two friendly countries and peoples, as well as the latest regional and international developments. The Indian Premier said the attack resulted in the death of a member of the Indian community and injuries to others, describing the attacks as a flagrant violation of Kuwait's sovereignty, international law and the Charter of the United Nations, as well as an act of intimidation against innocent citizens and residents in the country. He affirmed India's solidarity with Kuwait and its people, reiterating support for all measures undertaken by the Gulf state to safeguard its sovereignty, security and stability. His Highness the Emir expressed his sincere condolences and sympathy over the death of the Indian national who was killed in the Iranian attack targeting civilians and Kuwait International Airport, praying for mercy upon the deceased and a speedy recovery for the injured. His Highness also voiced deep appreciation to Prime Minister Modi for India's supportive stance toward Kuwait and its backing of all measures aimed at preserving the country's security and stability, wishing the Indian Premier continued health and wellness and the friendly people of India further progress and prosperity. His Highness the Emir Sheikh Mishal Ahmed Al Jaber Sabah, may Allah protect and bless him, sent a cable of congratulations to His Majesty King Abdullah II of the Hashemite Kingdom of Jordan on the 27th throne accession anniversary. His Highness the Emir commended the progress of Jordan during his reign and the sturdy ties between the two nations, wishing the King good health and the people of Jordan further prosperity under his wise leadership. His Highness the Crown Prince Sheikh Sabah Khalid Al Hamad Al Sabah, may Allah protect him, sent a cable of congratulations on to His Majesty King Abdullah II of the Hashemite Kingdom of Jordan on the 27th throne accession anniversary. His Highness the Crown Prince wished the King good health and well-being and the Kingdom of Jordan further progress and under his wise leadership. His Highness Sheikh Ahmed Abdullah Al Ahmed Al Sabah, the Prime Minister, may Allah protect him, sent a cable of congratulations to His Majesty King Abdullah II of the Hashemite Kingdom of Jordan on the 27th throne accession anniversary. Minister of Finance Dr. Yaqub Rafai discussed with Pakistani Ambassador to the State of Kuwait Dr. Zafar Iqbal ways to strengthen bilateral relations and expand cooperation and partnership between the two countries across various fields. The Ministry of Finance said the meeting reviewed the latest developments regarding the final signing of the Free Trade Agreement between the Gulf Cooperation Council GCC and Pakistan, which was initiated in September 2023. The two sides also discussed the progress on the agreement for the promotion and reciprocal protection of investments between Kuwait and Pakistan. The meeting was attended by Finance Ministry Under Secretary Asil Al-Mnafi and a number of senior ministry officials. Minister of Awqaf and Islamic Affairs Dr. Mohammed Al-Wasmi met with Ethiopian Ambassador to the State of Kuwait Dr. Saeed Mohammed Jibril to discuss ways to strengthening cooperation in areas of mutual interest and advancing the interest of the two friendly countries. The Ministry of Islamic Affairs said both sides underscored the importance of continuing coordination in matters related to Islamic affairs, cooperation, and the exchange of expertise. The ministry added that such cooperation could contribute to further strengthening the distinguished relations between the two countries and support the achievement of their shared objectives.
Elsewhere, Secretary General of the Gulf Cooperation Council, Jassim Al-Abdawi, announced that the 167th GCC Ministerial Council meeting will be held in Bahrain under the chairmanship of Bahraini Foreign Minister Abdel Latif Al-Zayani with the participation of GCC foreign ministers. Speaking upon his arrival in Manama, Al-Abdawi said the third joint ministerial meeting of the GCC-Canada Strategic Dialogue will also be held, attended by Canadian Foreign Minister Anita Anand. He added that the GCC Ministerial Council discussions will focus on reports related to the implementation of decisions issued by the GCC Supreme Council during its 46th summit held in Manama in December 2025. Al-Abdawi said the ministers will also review memoranda and reports submitted by ministerial and technical committees at the General Secretariat, in addition to issues related to strategic partnerships and dialogues between GCC states and international countries and blocs, as well as regional and international developments. Moving on to regional news, where the United States Central Command, CENTCOM, announced that it had rescued the crew of a U.S. Army helicopter after it crashed near the Omani coast in the Strait of Hormuz. CENTCOM said that the U.S. forces rescued two American soldiers aboard an AH-64 Apache helicopter after the aircraft went down near the coast of Oman while conducting a patrol in territorial waters on June 8. The command said both soldiers were safely recovered within 2 hours and are in stable condition, adding that the cause of the incident remains under investigation. According to the statement, the rescue operations was led by U.S. Naval Forces Central Command and the 82nd Airborne Division, with support from U.S. Air Force and Navy units, including Task Force 59 under the United States 5th Fleet. In another development in Lebanon, the Israeli occupation forces has carried out strikes across southern Lebanon. Meanwhile, the Lebanese health ministry said that 8 people were killed in Tyre, where the occupation military issued a new order for residents to leave the southern city, including its Christian quarter, for the first time. U.S. Secretary General Antonio Guterres said he was deeply alarmed by a renewed escalation in violence in the Middle East and called on Israeli occupation to reopen crossings into Gaza. He said all attacks must stop immediately. The ceasefires in Lebanon and Gaza must be fully respected. Hundreds of aftershocks have jolted southern Philippines after a magnitude 7.8 earthquake left dozens of people dead and hundreds more injured. The scale of devastation in Mindanao Island is becoming clear as emergency responders reach coastal cities and towns. Officials fear the death toll, which currently stands at 37 dead and 487 injured, could rise. The earthquake, which struck on Monday morning, triggered tsunami warnings in Indonesia, south of Mindanao, and across Japan's Pacific coast, displacing tens of thousands of people. Now moving on to business news, starting with Bursa Kuwait, where it closed the trading today as the all-share index gained 103.76 points to reach 8,714.25 points, an increase of 1.21%. As many as 477.5 million shares valued at 118 million Kuwaiti dinars were traded via 26,692 transactions. The main market index went up by 91.62 points to reach 8,684 points, up by 1.07%. Through 287.7 million shares done via 15,144 transactions that were valued at 40.9 million Kuwaiti dinars. Also in business, the price of Kuwaiti oil rose by $2.42 to reach $106.24 a barrel in Tuesday's trading, compared to $103.1
or 82 cents a barrel in the previous session, according to what was released by the Kuwait Petroleum Corporation, KPC. In global markets, Brent crude futures rose $1.16 to settle at $94.25 a barrel, while U.S. West Texas Intermediate crude futures rose by 76 cents to close at $91.30 a barrel. From business to the latest in sports, where the Public Authority for Sports, PAS, signed a cooperation agreement with England-based football club Salisbury Football Club to select three Kuwaiti players for a professional trial with the club. Acting PAS Director General Bashar Abdullah said performance trials will be held from June 13th until the 16th at the auxiliary pitches of Jaber Al Ahmed International Stadium under the supervision of Salisbury FC coaches and in cooperation with the Kuwait Football Association. Bashar Abdullah said the initiative is supported by Minister of State for Youth Affairs and Sports Dr. Tariq Al Jalahma aims to provide the young Kuwaiti players with professional opportunities that help develop their abilities and refine their skills. For his part, Salisbury FC owner Ali Al Hamid said the initiative offers young Kuwaiti players a valuable exposure to the professional football environment in England. Finally, checking the weather update here in Kuwait City, where today is, or tonight it's rather hot and relatively humid over coastal areas with light to moderate southeasterly wind to light variable wind with speeds ranging between 6 to 26 kilometers per hour. Maximum temperature expected for tomorrow is 43 degrees Celsius, minimum expected to be 28, and as of now in Kuwait City, it is 38 degrees Celsius. With that, we conclude this hour's main news bulletin. Thank you for tuning in and enjoy your evening.

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I love my daddy, of course we're still together. 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I know it's strange to see me.

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I'm Hamad Hussein, and top of the local news. Minister of State for Development and Sustainability Affairs Dr. Reem Lefledge affirmed that ensuring safety of food is a key pillar to protecting public health and improving quality of life. In a statement while visiting the pavilion of the Public Authority for Food and Nutrition, PAFN, at Al Asma Mall on the World Food Safety Day, Lefledge underlined the importance of cooperation among regulatory authorities, producers, and consumers to guarantee safe food access to all. The minister stated that PAFN consistently enforces the highest technical monitoring standards to verify that all commercial products strictly comply with mandatory health specifications before entering local markets, alongside the regulatory body's role. Lefledge also underscored the key role of consumers in buying food from licensed and authorized sources and carefully reviewing information on food packages. Lefledge stressed that maintaining food safety is a collective shared responsibility, requiring synchronized national efforts to build a healthier and safer society. The Ministry of Interior announced that the criminal security sector arrested 7 suspects in separate cases involving possession of narcotics and psychotropic substances intended for trafficking and personal use, in addition to equipment used for preparing and packaging drugs. The ministry said the one suspect was additionally charged with resisting law enforcement officers during the arrest operation. All suspects and seized items were referred to authorities for legal action. The Ministry of Interior reaffirmed its commitment to continuing intensive security operations to combat drug trafficking and protect society from the dangers of narcotics and psychotropic substances. It stressed that it will strictly enforce the law against anyone involved in trafficking, prompting, possessing, or using illegal drugs and related substances. In Lebanon, President Joseph Aoun discussed the overall situation in Lebanon and the region during a telephone call with his French counterpart, Emmanuel Macron, focusing on the progress of Lebanese-American-Israeli negotiations aimed at ending the military escalation and restoring calm and stability to Lebanese territory. According to a statement issued by the Lebanese presidency, President Macron reaffirmed France's commitment to standing by Lebanon and its people across all fields. The Palestinian Ministry of Foreign Affairs and Expatriates welcomed the announcement by Australia, Canada, France, Norway, and the United Kingdom of a new package of coordinated sanctions targeting several individuals and entities involved in financing, supporting, and carrying out colonist attacks against the Palestinian people in the occupied Palestinian territory amid an escalation in colonist violence and organized crimes across the occupied Palestinian territory, including East Jerusalem. The ministry said these sanctions represent an important step in the broad direction, consistent with the principles, values, and laws upheld by these countries and their international commitments. U.S. President Donald Trump accused Iran of downing a U.S. military helicopter near the Strait of Hormuz and vowed that Washington would respond to the attack in the near future. He added that the two pilots aboard the aircraft were safe and unharmed. Earlier, the United States Central Comm Command, CENTCOM, announced that it had rescued the crew of a U.S. Army AH-64 Apache helicopter after it was brought down near the Omani coast in the Strait of Hormuz. In another development, the Russian Ministry of Foreign Affairs warned Iran against withdrawal from the Treaty on the Non-Proliferation of Nuclear Weapons, NPT, saying such a step would jeopardize regional and international security. In a press statement, the ministry underscored the critical importance of robust cooperation between Tehran and the International Atomic Energy Agency, IAEA. It urged Iran to fully adhere to its obligations under relevant international non-proliferation agreements,
Russia further warned that such an exit could accelerate a dangerous regional nuclear arms race. France's ambassador to the United Nations called for the full implementation of reinstated Security Council sanctions on Iran and urged the prompt appointment of a chair to oversee a key UN sanctions committee. Ambassador Jerome Bonnefoy made the comments to reporters at UN headquarters in New York City, speaking on behalf of Bahrain, Denmark, Greece, UK, Latvia, US, United Arab Emirates, France, and the European Union. Earlier, UN nuclear watchdog Chief Rafael Grossi called on Iran to re-engage with him so inspections can resume at sites the US bombed a year ago, as the U.S. led a push for a resolution to that effect that the agency's board. The prime ministers of the Nordic and Baltic countries NB8 and Ukrainian President Vladimir Zelensky met in Estonia for Ukraine-Nordic-Baltic summit. Speaking at a news conference in Tallinn, President Zelensky said any possible talks should not repeat the mistakes of leaving Ukraine out of the talks on its own future. Zelensky also joined Swedish Prime Minister Ulf Kristersson in saying the E3, Britain, France and Germany, would be best placed to represent Europe in negotiations. Zelensky also announced Ukraine has signed a drone deal with Latvia as he met with Prime Minister Andris Kullbergs. On the sidelines of the summit, Kullbergs said the agreement would give Latvia technological know-how and co-production opportunities. Meanwhile, the Russian Defense Ministry said that its forces launched strikes on ammunition and fuel depots, as well as transport and energy infrastructure facilities used by the Ukrainian armed forces. The ministry said that the Russian armed forces also struck temporary deployment points of Ukrainian armed formations and foreign mercenaries in 142 areas. The ministry added that its air defense system shot down 9 guided aerial bombs, 2 rockets fired from the U.S.-made HIMARS rocket system, and 551 fixed-wing drones. And in Central African Republic, local authorities and media said that at least 8 artisanal gold miners were killed in a landslide at the Kinyomi mining site in the western side of the country. Local media reported that search and rescue operations continued for multiple people feared to be trapped under the rubble. Now moving on to business news, oil prices fell about 3% to a 7-week low after Iran and Israeli occupation entities said that they had halted attacks on each other following an appeal from U.S. President Donald Trump. President Trump said Iran shot down a U.S. helicopter in the Strait of Hormuz and he threatened that Washington would respond, while oil prices bounced off session lows following this remarks. Brent futures fell $2.80 to settle at $91.45 a barrel. U.S. West Texas Intermediate crude slid $3.10 to settle at $88.20.

0: 20 cents a barrel. To the latest in sports news, Real Madrid confirmed that they have parted ways with head coach Alvaro Arbeloa after reaching a mutual agreement. Arbeloa, a former Real defender who had previously coached the club's youth and reserve sides, was appointed in January to replace compatriot Xavi Alonso and guided the 15th times European champions to a second-place finish in La Liga. Finally, checking the weather update here in Kuwait, where today, Wednesday, it is expected to be very hot and sunny, with coastal areas experiencing relatively humid conditions. Expecting daytime highs of reaching 46 degrees Celsius and the nighttime lows dropping to 28 degrees Celsius. Winds will be variable, shifting to light to moderate southeasterly winds, with speeds ranging between 8 to 32 kilometers per hour. Currently in Kuwait City, it is 32 degrees Celsius, and with that, we conclude the Midnight Main News Bulletin. Thank you for tuning in, and have a pleasant evening.
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I've been driving around your side of this town like 9 freaking hours and 45 minutes now. Finally I found your new address, parking your drive. 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

0: 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And hey, here's the sequel to my Mathers LP just to try to get people to buy. How's this for publicity stunt? This should be fun. Last album now, cause after this you'll be officially done. Eminem killed by Eminem, Matthew Mitchell. I even have your initials. I initially was gonna bury you next to my brother, but since you're in love with your city so much, I figured what the best place you could be buried alive is right here. Two more exits, time is quite near. Hope we don't get stopped, no license I fear. That sirens I hear? Guess 90 on the freeway wasn't the brightest ideas. Cops appear in my driver's side mirror. Oh God, police! Ah! Hope Foxtrot gets an aerial shot of your burial plot, at least. New plan, Stan. Slim.
1: Chauvinist pig, Lincoln Town Car.
0: Well, gotta go. Almost at the bridge. Big bro is for you. Slim, this is for him and Frank Ocean. Oh, hope you can swim good. Now say you hate him once again.
2: I also represent anyone on the receiving end of those jokes you were bit. I'm the nightmare you fell asleep and then woke up still in. I'm your karma closing in with each stroke of a pen. Perfect time to have some remorse to show for your sin. Nope, it's hopeless. I'm the denial that you're hopelessly in. When they say all of this is approaching its end, but you refuse to believe that.

0: It's all over, behold the final chapter in a saga, trying to recapture that lightning trapped in a bottle twice, the magic that started it all, tragic portrait of an artist tortured, trapped in his own drawings, tapping the thoughts, blacker and darker than anything imaginable, he goes a wild stab in the dark, as I pick up.
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